0: 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It's about our community. 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
1: 89.9 KMOJ celebrating 50 years. It's Back in the Day with Glam Life Kim. We asked the question earlier, what's your favorite part about North or Minneapolis, Minnesota? Daryl from St. Paul called in. He's old school around here. He's been here a bit. It's not that old, but he said the music, and this was his request, a little Bootsy. Daryl, this is going out to you. Thanks for calling in. 89.9 KMOJ.

0: 89.9 KMOJ, the People Station, Twin Cities. It's your girl, Glam Life Kim, and it is 14 after the 7 o'clock hour. Welcome back to Back in the Day on 89.9, and we are celebrating 50 years in music, which is so amazing. 50 years, y'all. Now, my next guest is part of one of the most iconic sister groups in R&B history. The Jones Girl gave us timeless music, unforgettable harmonies, and songs that continue to speak to generations. And tonight, I'm honored to welcome the legendary Shirley Jones, who is now sharing her story in her own words through her new memoir, Being a Jones Girl, My Journey, Our Music, Our Legacy. And she is also bringing a classic back with a fresh grown woman perspective in her new single, She Knew About Me, arriving September. It actually is live now, so you guys can stream it everywhere. But Shirley Jones, welcome to Back in the Day with Glam Life Kim. It is truly an honor to have you, sweetheart.
1: I am so happy to be here.
0: I am so happy. Now, tell me something. When is the last time that you've been to Minneapolis, Shirley?
1: Oh, my God. It has definitely been years.
0: Okay. So you are overdue. We may have to find a way to get you back here.
1: Yes, please.
0: You are overdue.
1: I will come.
0: Okay. I know that's why you are overdue for a Minneapolis trip. And so let's talk about a little bit of what you have going on. And you never know. Maybe somebody will say, well, we definitely need to get her here now.
1: Yes. Well, you know, I'm out there working, promoting the Keeping the Jones Girls legacy alive. We just did last week. They did a tribute to Gamble, Huff, and Bell.
0: Oh, wow.
1: So a lot of us that were on the Philly International label gave them their tribute at the Dell Theater in Philadelphia.
0: Wow.
1: And, yeah, I'm out there keeping that Jones Girls legacy alive.
0: I love it. I love it. Now, Shirley, the title of your memoir is Being a Jones Girl. And after everything that you have lived and accomplished, what does being a Jones Girl mean to you today that it didn't mean like when the group first began?
1: It means it is my responsibility to keep the legacy of my sisters and Valerie so that people, to bring the voices, to put life into them. You know, they know our harmonies, they know our voices, but the memoir introduces you to our lives growing up, our early years, and a lot of our experiences that we did.
0: Right. Now, was there a truth that you had to carry, like, quietly for years that became, you know, easier or perhaps harder, like, once you began writing it down?
1: Yes, and it's all in the book.
0: Ooh, so we got to get it. We got to get it to find out more, huh?
1: Yes. It's all there, you know, from our working with Diana Ross and all of that. It's all there.
0: Wow, wow. So now if Brenda and Valerie could read the finished book with you, what chapter do you think would make all three of you laugh? And what chapter might make the room become completely silent?
1: Probably the chapter about the fourth Jones girl,
0: okay,
1: which was Sandra Grimes. All of us would laugh about that because she was our personal assistant for 7 years, yes.
0: Wow.
1: And the one that probably would
0: make
1: everybody silent would be probably, I would say, Love Isn't Always Enough, that chapter.
0: Wow.
1: Yeah.
0: That's good. Now your new release, She Knew About Me, it's a grown woman story that's about love, betrayal, secrets, and truth, right? Why was this?
1: Yes, it is. And it's also a story in the book.
0: Okay.
1: A true story.
0: What?
1: So situation that I went through, yes. You read that book, you'll know the story.
0: I can't wait to get it. How can I listen now? And I know I'm going to make you repeat this again, but where can the listening audience find the book?
1: Amazon.
0: Okay.
1: It's on Amazon, yes.
0: Wonderful.
1: Just put in Being a Jones Girl, hardback, ebook, paperback, and I'm doing the audio book in a few weeks.
0: Oh, that's sweet. Wow.
1: Yes.
0: So for those of you who are just tuning in, I am truly honored to have on the line with me right now Shirley Jones from The Jones Girl. And she has a new book that's out, Being a Jones Girl. And so, Shirley, how long did it take you to write this book? I'm always curious because I know I started a book last year and I'm still not done. How long has it?
1: I started this book 3 years ago.
0: Okay, so I'm not alone.
1: Yeah, and I kept changing things, adding things.
0: Okay.
1: And it's a funny story. At the beginning of the book, it tells you a biological sister, but we found each other 2 years ago through Ancestry.com, and she happens to be a writer.
0: What?
1: Yes, and she helped me write the book.
0: Won't do it.
1: She and I are writing. The second book is about how we came to find each other.
0: Aww.
1: So we're writing that book now. Isn't that amazing?
0: That
1: she
0: is.
1: Happens to be she's a writer, a published writer.
0: Wow.
1: And she helped me write the book.
0: Won't
1: In fact,
0: do it.
1: I was just slow poking around, and then 2 years ago, once I found out she was a writer, I'm like, girl, I've been writing this book for, you know,
0: forever.
1: Everybody's been saying, you need to write a book, you need to write a book.
0: Right.
1: And she helped me and helped me write it and encouraged me to finally finish it.
0: I love that. That's such a beautiful story. But it's even more amazing when you have somebody who can actually like just help you complete things, right? Just that extra.
1: Yes.
0: And then just the fact that God allowed you guys to reconnect is such a beautiful thing.
1: Yes, it is.
0: So now your new release, She Knew About Me. I know, of course, you know, it's a chapter in the book, but why did you feel that it was the right song to bring forward again in 2026?
1: Well, actually, I wrote that song with Kenny Gamble. It's actually on my solo album, of which I'm celebrating 40 years since Do You Get Enough Love was number one.
0: Wow, congratulations.
1: And Ken, yeah, thank you. Kenny and I wrote that song 40 years ago because of a certain situation that I was going through then.
0: Okay.
1: And I decided that everybody else be covering our music, like Who Can I Run To, and so many people have sampled and covered Nights Over Egypt. I said, let me cover my
0: own song. I know that's right.
1: And so I got with this great young new producer, Jay Henry.
0: Wow.
1: And I told him what I wanted. I said, I want to keep the soul, you know, and the vibrancy of the songs from 40 years ago with a 2026 feel.
0: Mm.
1: And he did just that. And it's a great song, and it comes out on the 18th, and radio, it hits radio next week.
0: Oh, wow.
1: We're doing, you know, it's going to be on the radio, a lot of the radio stations.
0: Well, we'll make sure we put it in rotation here.
1: Great. Yes. Please do.
0: Absolutely. Absolutely.
1: And I'm doing a lot of book signings. Mm-hmm. The first one is here in Atlanta, October the 11th.
0: Okay.
1: Book signings and single release parties combined, where I'm singing a few songs, including the new song. And then we have a moderator that's going to be reading from the book, and people will have a Q&A session.
0: I love it.
1: And they can, you know, buy the book.
0: Okay.
1: And I'll be signing books as well those nights. And we're doing that all across the country, but we're starting in Atlanta.
0: Okay, so let's make sure we set a date for Minneapolis.
1: Okay, absolutely.
0: Yes. No, I'm so serious. We'll make sure that we stay connected, and then we can figure out how, you know, what it's going to take to make that happen. But I think that Minneapolis would love the opportunity. We play you guys' music here on Back in the Day every week, and so I know that people would just love to see you in Minneapolis, especially since it's been so long since you've been here.
1: Well, I'll connect. Well, you connected already with my manager, Gloria.
0: Yep.
1: And that's what we're doing. In fact, my date in Detroit and my date in Columbus, I'm taking books and I'm doing book signings at both of those events as well. So
0: okay, well, that is awesome. So I do have another question. Just like, what do you hope your family learns about you that fame could never explain?
1: But through it all, through the challenges mm-hmm. and through the difficult times, it was all about the music with okay. my sisters and I. We wanted to present the best, perfect versions of our harmonies ever. Mm-hmm. And that we spent a lot of time, just the three of us together, through it all,
0: wow.
1: you know,
0: mm-hmm.
1: Trying, because we really wanted our music to affect people's lives in a positive, uplifting way.
0: Wow. Yeah, that's yeah. good. That is wonderful. So now if the what do you want people to say about the Jones Girls that goes beyond the

0: generations, four or five generations now, that are still loving and listening to our music and the music that we made with Gamble and Huff.
1: I love it. I love it. Now, one word for this new chapter of Shirley Jones.
0: One word?
1: Mm-hmm.
0: One word.
1: Yeah, for this new chapter of Shirley Jones. What would that be?
0: Best.
1: I love it. Do you want to elaborate?
0: Best. The best chapter, yes.
1: Because it's your best chapter yet, huh?
0: Yes, it is. Absolutely.
1: I love it. Well, Shirley, before I let you go, please tell everyone where they can purchase, of course, being a Jones girl. I know you mentioned Amazon, and if there's anywhere else, you know, feel free to mention that as well, and how they where they can find the song and how they can follow you and stay connected.
0: Yes, I am Shirley Jones of the Jones Girls on Facebook, Instagram, TikTok, Threads.
1: Wow.
0: And then my website, it's being redone now.
1: Okay.
0: But and people will be able to get the book through it once it's back up.
1: Okay.
0: But that's ShirleyJonesGirl.com.
1: Okay.
0: But I'm Shirley Jones of the Jones Girls on Facebook, Instagram, TikTok, and Threads.
1: Okay.
0: So hit me up and follow and get the book via Amazon. And of course, the single is on all of the streaming platforms now. Spotify, Pandora, Apple Music. So check it out, and just because I'm going to be out there keeping that Jones Girls legacy and those harmonies and the memories of my sisters, and I'm going to keep on out there keeping that legacy alive.
1: I love it. Thank you so much for joining me, Shirley, and for trusting the world with your story. Your voice, your music, and the legacy of the Jones Girls has touched generations, and it's just beautiful to see you continuing that legacy while, you know, stepping boldly into this new best chapter.
0: Yes. Thank you so much, Kim.
1: Of course.
0: And hey, let's get that book signing and a little concert going.
1: Yeah, no, I'm gonna definitely have you stay on the line. And before you go, I definitely want you to introduce this new song. Can you do that for me? Because we're going to play it right now. But I just want to remind everybody, make sure you pick up Shirley Jones' memoir, Being a Jones Girl, My Journey, Our Music, Our Legacy. It's available now on Amazon. And look for her new single, She Knew About Me, Remix 2026. It's everywhere. And we're going to play it right now. Shirley, go ahead and introduce it, sweetheart.
0: This is my new single that I wrote with Kenny Gamble. A true story, ladies. She Knew About Me.
1: Awesome.
0: Check it out.

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1: Are you familiar with the Blue Line, the light rail project that could reshape our neighborhood dynamics? 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

0: 89.9 back in the day with Glam Life Kim. So I was sitting here talking to Marvin, of course. And Marvin said, let's talk about how cold it's going to be.
1: That's exactly
0: absolutely
1: right.
0: Not. I rebuke it in the name of Jesus.
1: You have to. But here it comes, man. It was chilly last night, and tonight's going to be in the 50s again. It's coming.
0: I'm not claiming it. I'm going to be in Atlanta most of the winter.
1: Have you sipped a pumpkin spice latte yet?
0: Oh, I did, though.
1: Yeah, there we go. That's the
0: Starbucks.
1: There it is.
0: You are right.
1: The season's on the move.
0: That's when you know the season's on the move.
1: So it's just over.
0: Look, as soon as I saw it at Starbucks, I made sure I grabbed me a cup. I love that pumpkin spice latte. It's fire.
1: It is so good. Hey, when you were a little girl, what was your favorite Halloween costume?
0: You know, so we didn't celebrate Halloween. You know, my mom was a Jehovah's Witness, so we didn't celebrate holidays. And I didn't. Not until I got grown and, you know, decided to pop out. And I think I dressed up. I think my first time was when I moved here to Minnesota.
1: Naughty nurse.
0: I was working for Thompson Prometric. I was actually a cat. Remember the
1: naughty
0: the spider?
1: Cat? Or was this nice
0: it was
1: cat?
0: The No, it was the spider. What's her name?
1: Catwoman. Halle Berry.
0: Yeah, kind of like that. Catwoman, exactly. I had the, what's the shiny mask?
1: Yeah,
0: and
1: little
0: ears.
1: Cat mask, yeah, little cat
0: oh my
1: ears.
0: God. I thought I was so cute. And I was skinny back then, y'all. Y'all wouldn't believe it. I was skinny.
1: Yeah, you
0: look like I'm kind of thick now.
1: You look back on those costumes, you wonder how you got in them, right?
0: Right. Hey, we got to give a happy birthday shout out to Kimuel Haley.
1: Yes, we do. Happy birthday, brother.
0: The Lord bless you. Real good.
1: Yeah.
0: He always called me Glamour Girl. And so I love it. I like it. He's the only person calling me Glamour Girl. So when anybody says Glamour Girl, I know it's him.
1: Exactly who it is. Yeah. Happy birthday, brother.
0: I know.
1: It's a beautiful one for
0: you. He's so sweet, isn't he?
1: Yeah.
0: He's an amazing guy, y'all. If you don't know Kimuel, you need to know.
1: Community calendar here at KMOJ.
0: You hear his voice every single day.
1: And he's been around a while.
0: At least 2 times an hour, probably, huh?
1: Yeah, he's a KMOJ old timer.
0: He is. He's been here at least 40 years, I'm assuming.
1: I don't know.
0: Yeah, I think at least 40 years. Yeah, he's one of those long timers, too.
1: Yeah,
0: we'll have to ask him.
1: We will. We did give him a shout out, so happy birthday.
0: Yeah.
1: Yeah, the weather's moving in, and.
0: I'd rebuke it. Stop saying that, Marvin. No.
1: I'm just getting ready for the holidays. I love the whole fall feeling.
0: I know, I ain't gonna love it. I like to dress in the fall.
1: West Broadway just looks beautiful in fall.
0: When they put the Christmas lights
1: just
0: up.
1: Just even right now, the sun's going down, the trees look good, the weather's nice.
0: Yeah.
1: A few kids still playing in the streets. It's just a beautiful night.
0: It is. I love the sun, though. But you're right. And I love to dress. Like, I love to wear my leather jackets and my boots in the fall.
1: Yeah, here it comes. She's getting the wardrobe out. Yeah.
0: Okay, I'm thinking about it. I need to order me some new boots and jackets. Yeah, definitely
1: Everybody,
0: need to do that.
1: Yeah, but yeah, it's just been a wonderful summer. Everything went so quick.
0: That's what I do know. Super fast.
1: Yeah.
0: And we were kind of talking about the State Fair. We had some amazing DJs out at the State Fair.
1: DJ Flash, DJ Nomic, DJ Architect Phoenix.
0: Yes, we had, of course, you know, Bake Show Baker and Jay Estate and DJ Crew came out on the last day.
1: I don't remember DJ Peter's name, but he was a kid who made some records. He did great.
0: Oh, my God. And what was the girl's name? Was it Jasmine? Oh, my God.
1: DJ Dime was there.
0: Yeah, DJ Dime and Jasmine. She was amazing. This new girl. Oh, my gosh. I'm going to show you the video. She's so dope.
1: Ooh.
0: Yes, but make sure that you guys check out our page. I'm going to make sure that we post. I know Tiffany posted a few videos, but I'm going to make sure that we post some more videos from the State Fair because it was such a fun time. If you missed it, you missed out.
1: And you missed out on our brand new whistles. You did. You're going to have to pay attention to the next event and come down and get some beads and whistles.
0: We've got
1: some new bling.
0: How about we, like, next week, we can do some, like, trivia questions, or we could do some, you know how you wanted to do the tunes and
1: all
0: the fun stuff?
1: That.
0: And then we can just give away a whistle. Like, people could pull up and we'll throw it out
1: the
0: window.
1: Nice KMOJ whistle.
0: Yeah, you think we can throw it out this window? No, probably not going to happen.
1: Through the bullet hole. No, I'm just joking, everybody. We can bring it down to the street.
0: Yeah, we definitely got
1: to. Yes, we should. But you guys have to come down and get that.
0: Right. No. Y'all keep it locked. It's 89.9 KMOJ celebrating 50 years.
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5: I'm Amber Payton with BIN News Now. Just 1 month into the job, Black CDC Director Erica Schwartz is facing questions over her lack of public comments as the nation battles a major measles outbreak and heads into respiratory virus season. The agency says it remains fully engaged in responding to public health threats. Artificial intelligence is emerging as a new priority on Capitol Hill. Black House Minority Leader Hakeem Jeffries says Congress should act urgently to put safeguards around AI development, arguing protections are needed to keep Americans safe as the technology advances. Jeffries says House Democrats are expected to make AI regulation a top issue in the weeks ahead. And New Jersey lawmakers are pushing a bill that would formally apologize for slavery and expand lessons on the state's role in slavery and reparations. The proposal would also incorporate findings from the New Jersey Reparations Council into school curriculum. Get BIN News Now on demand 24/7 on the iHeartRadio app.
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1: 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The People's Barbecue, it's Battle of the Badges. 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It takes place Saturday, September 19th, 12 to 4 p.m. at North Commons Park, 1801 James Avenue North in Minneapolis. 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It takes place Thursday, October 8th, 6 to 7:30 p.m. at Pillsbury Creative Commons, 3529 Chicago Avenue in South Minneapolis. 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I'm Kimio Haley, and may the Lord God bless you real good.
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5: I'm Amber Payton with BIN News Now. Just 1 month into the job, Black CDC Director Erica Schwartz is facing questions over her lack of public comments as the nation battles a major measles outbreak and heads into respiratory virus season. The agency says it remains fully engaged in responding to public health threats. Artificial intelligence is emerging as a new priority on Capitol Hill. Black House Minority Leader Hakeem Jeffries says Congress should act urgently to put safeguards around AI development, arguing protections are needed to keep Americans safe as the technology advances. Jeffries says House Democrats are expected to make AI regulation a top issue in the weeks ahead. And New Jersey lawmakers are pushing a bill that would formally apologize for slavery and expand lessons on the state's role in slavery and reparations. The proposal would also incorporate findings from the New Jersey Reparations Council into school curriculum. Get BIN News Now on demand 24/7 on the iHeartRadio app.
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99.9 KMOJ, the People Station, the Gap Band. And I'm just yearning for your love. St. Paul, Minnesota. Minneapolis, Minnesota. Richfield, Brooklyn Park. It just doesn't stop. Caddy the Prince of Darkness on a Sunday evening. I hope you've eaten, because I've got all the dessert you need. Keep it right here. I adore Mia Moore, Color Me Bad up next.

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0: And now, African American History, Minnesota. Presented by KMLJ and Eppers. Playwright August Wilson found his theatrical voice in St. Paul, moving to Minnesota in 1978 to write for the Science Museum and develop his legendary American Century Cycle at the Penumbra Theater. He lived in the Twin Cities until 1990, writing defining works like Joe Turner's Come and Gone and Fences during his time there. While his iconic 10-play cycle chronicles the Black experience in 20th century Pittsburgh, his Minnesota tenor was critical to his creative development. Important local and historical details of his time in Minnesota include creative roots. He wrote children's educational plays based on Native American stories early in his Minnesota tenure. Penumbra Theater, located in St. Paul, this prominent Black theater company served as a primary artistic home where he developed and staged his works. The cycle. Plays penned while residing in St. Paul include the Pulitzer Prize winning Fences and The Piano Lesson, as well as Ma Rainey's Black Bottom. You've just heard African American History, Minnesota, a co-production of KMOJ and Ampers with support from the Minnesota Arts and Cultural Heritage Fund.
2: 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Murphy, Freddie Bell, and Walter Q. Bear Banks Jr. We are the People Station.

0: 89.9 KMOJ, the people's station. Jump on it, ride it, sideways, backwards, up and down. Shake it, boy. Don't ask. It's Sunday. I should be kind of acting like I got some kind of Lord forgive me up in me, but y'all know what to expect. It is time for your weather, and I am the man who got it for you. Boy, I tell you, what a difference a couple days make. We was hot as heck last week. This week, especially mediocre, and it's probably going to stay like that for a few days at least. Right now, we're sitting on 63 degrees with a northeasterly wind at 5 miles an hour. Now, we will be mostly clear between tonight and morning commute as at 63 goes down to about 50, a nice little 10 degree or so difference. And the winds will remain light out of the northwest. Tomorrow, we are looking, I know I'm kind of, I'll explain to y'all a little bit later. Tomorrow is going to be mostly cloudy, and there is, we'll be in the mid-60s, let's get that out first. Tomorrow, mostly cloudy, the mid-60s. And we are expecting some thunderstorms and showers, probably overnight, maybe, but dang for sure tomorrow. So you cheering on the way to the bus stops, parents, make sure you start getting up and make sure they got their galoshes on and they, you know, umbrella, whatever y'all got for them, because it's probably going to be rainy on that bus stop tomorrow and throughout the day. So be prepared for that. And don't forget the ice, Minnesota's coolest music. That's right, KMOJ HD2 on your radio dial. And as always, shout out to you, First Cousin Tony Rome. Turn my music down. I know it's kind of overshadowing my First Cousin Tony Rome, nephew Mickey Wade, and of course, Cousin Mike Walker. May y'all rest in the heavenlies forever. And of course, the man whose murder not only sparked a nationwide, but a worldwide movement for change, Mr. George Floyd, may your murder not go in vain. Remember, all those forecasts that I did say, they may hit you spot on. Then again, they may vary. You know how weather is. The weather goes with wherever it wants to be and goes in place. So, in whatever part of the city you're in. But you can always check out the weather on your own on the www.weather.com, or you can let your fingers do the walking at 763. Somebody asked me, why do I always say that? It has become a routine. Came out my mouth one day and it just started coming back to back to back like a twin home run, which they ain't been doing lately. But anyway, let's get to the business at hand. You can always go on the World Wide Web and find out the weather in your area. All right, and there you go. What else did I have to say? Oh, you know what? Shout out to our very own Kimmy O'Haley. Today is his birthday. I think he's 17 today. I'm not sure. I think he's lying, saying he's like 16, but I think he's about 17. Happy born day to you, Mr. Kimmy O'Haley. You know the one that says, may the Lord God bless you. Real good, yes, sir. Then, my friend, since we was kicking cans, yes, sir, that's a long time ago. And what else? You know what? Y'all already know it's football season. I'm not a Viking fan, but I'm a fan of football. And if you're playing good football, I kind of root for you. These cats, man, I don't know where the hell they was going with this game today, but it really turned out for them. Because they was getting it handed to them, looking real bad. And then probably Bake Show and Nikki Love and all these other Walter Cuvier Banks, all these old Viking lovers over here that I have to combat every Sunday. They must have blowed some pixie dust on them because they played a hell of a game today. They was playing some. Yeah, pretty nice. So congratulations to y'all. Y'all can celebrate this week. And we'll see what happens next week. So there you have it on a smooth Sunday night. I hope y'all got a good dinner. I know it used to be you know, Big Mom and them and Mom, a good, nice Sunday meal. I don't know what these young folks be doing, but if you're older like me, you got your ass up and did it your own self. All right, so there you go. And I have your dessert for you by way of music, as I always try to do, Sunday through Thursday, 10 p.m. to 2 in the a.m. So let's get back to the business at hand, because as you know, I don't like talking too much. I know y'all ain't trying to hear me. You trying to hear this music so y'all can. Yeah, you know what that means. So get your ass out of here. Keep it right here, Twin City. Why? Because, damn it, I said so. But the real reason why is, say it with me, class, it just doesn't get any better.
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3: 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Those of us in the Minnesota broadcasting and music communities are deeply mourning his loss, remembering him as a foundational pillar of local culture, a passionate mentor to neighborhood youth, and a fierce advocate for local artists. Known affectionately on the airwaves as Mr. 612, Dillon spent over 4 decades serving the Twin Cities community. Dillon first joined KMOJ Radio in 1981. For generations of listeners, he was best known as the weekly host of Jazz Reflections on Sunday afternoons, where he shared his immense knowledge of jazz music. Later in his career, he also expanded his reach by hosting the Saturday morning show, Flight 612, on North Minneapolis Community Station 98.9 KRSM. Beyond the studio, Dillon traveled the world, working with massive R&B and soul icons like Alexander O'Neal, Patti LaBelle, Sherelle, and Stephanie Mills. He was also a talented White House press photographer who documented President Barack Obama and First Lady Michelle Obama. Following his passing, tributes have poured in from station executives, local artists, and listeners. Our very own KMOJ General Manager Freddie Bell released a statement expressing gratitude for his decades of service, noting that although the microphone may now be silent, your legacy will continue to speak. Dillon's daughter, musician Mars Lovejoy, recalled that her father's passion started when he began DJing at just 14 years old, emphasizing how deeply committed he remained to helping others feel seen and welcomed. To keep his impact alive, his family has established a GoFundMe campaign for the Chaz Vision Media Legacy Fund. This fund aims to create a lasting tribute supporting music, media, and community empowerment initiatives in North Minneapolis, aligning perfectly with KMOJ's active transition into its new Forever Home Community Hub.
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5: I'm Amber Payton with BIN News Now. Just 1 month into the job, Black CDC Director Erica Schwartz is facing questions over her lack of public comments as the nation battles a major measles outbreak and heads into respiratory virus season. The agency says it remains fully engaged in responding to public health threats. Artificial intelligence is emerging as a new priority on Capitol Hill. Black House Minority Leader Hakeem Jeffries says Congress should act urgently to put safeguards around AI development, arguing protections are needed to keep Americans safe as the technology advances. Jeffries says House Democrats are expected to make AI regulation a top issue in the weeks ahead. And New Jersey lawmakers are pushing a bill that would formally apologize for slavery and expand lessons on the state's role in slavery and reparations. The proposal would also incorporate findings from the New Jersey Reparations Council into school curriculum. Get BIN News Now on demand 24/7 on the iHeartRadio app.
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1: 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Offenders face hefty fines, license suspension, and even imprisonment. 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
4: I'm Amber Payton with BIN News Now. Just 1 month into the job, Black CDC Director Erica Schwartz is facing questions over her lack of public comments as the nation battles a major measles outbreak and heads into respiratory virus season. The agency says it remains fully engaged in responding to public health threats. Artificial intelligence is emerging as a new priority on Capitol Hill. Black House Minority Leader Hakeem Jeffries says Congress should act urgently to put safeguards around AI development, arguing protections are needed to keep Americans safe as the technology advances. Jeffries says House Democrats are expected to make AI regulation a top issue in the weeks ahead. And New Jersey lawmakers are pushing a bill that would formally apologize for slavery and expand lessons on the state's role in slavery and reparations. The proposal would also incorporate findings from the New Jersey Reparations Council into school curriculum. Get BIN News Now on demand 24/7 on the iHeartRadio app.
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0: 99.9 Camo J, the people's station. I wish upon a star. I wish we'd be here 50 more years, Twin Cities, celebrating 50 years of the people's station. Boy, it just doesn't get any better. I've got some, what I got coming up from Jay Blackfoot and Taxi. Take me to the other side of town.
1: Man, what time is it?

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1: Attention expecting mothers. Did you know that prenatal care plays a crucial role in the well-being of both you and your baby? Regular visits to your healthcare provider can ensure that your baby is growing well and getting the necessary nutrients. Prenatal care also provides you with valuable information and guidance on nutrition, exercise, and managing any discomfort during pregnancy. Remember, prenatal care can help identify and address potential complications early on, leading to better outcomes for you and your baby. 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Make prenatal care a top priority. And now, African American History, Minnesota. Presented by KMOJ and Eppers. Roy Wilkins was a towering leader of the American Civil Rights Movement who directed the NAACP from 1955 to 1977. He co-organized a historic 1963 march where Dr. Martin Luther King Jr. delivered his I Have a Dream speech. He also played a pivotal role in passing the Civil Rights Act of 1964, the Voting Rights Act of 1965, and the Fair Housing Act of 1968. Roy led the NAACP's strategy during the landmark 1954 Supreme Court case that ruled racial segregation in public schools unconstitutional, and he received America's highest civilian honor from President Lyndon B. Johnson in 1967. Though born in St. Louis, Missouri, Wilkins moved to St. Paul, Minnesota at age 4 after his mother passed away. He was raised by his aunt and uncle in St. Paul's historic Rondo neighborhood. The University of Minnesota's Humphrey School of Public Affairs houses the Roy Wilkins Center for Human Relations and Social Justice, dedicated to rectifying racial and ethnic inequities. You've just heard African American History, Minnesota, a co-production of KMOJ and Ampers with support from the Minnesota Arts and Cultural Heritage Fund.
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1: Oh, but you are. You're in all of our districts. I don't care where I am. I'm listening to KMOJ. 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It's those things that we all get to benefit from, and you know, there's so many folks like you who are seeing this project through. I'm so proud to be working alongside of, and you know, I'll help in any way I can to make sure that we have this treasure in our community, even if it's on the Ward 5 side of North Miami.
0: I'm just overwhelmed. You said, I don't even know why you're calling me, but I'm coming anyway.
1: 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Freddie calls, here I am.
2: 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It's about our community. 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
5: I'm Amber Payton with BIN News Now. Just 1 month into the job, Black CDC Director Erica Schwartz is facing questions over her lack of public comments as the nation battles a major measles outbreak and heads into respiratory virus season. The agency says it remains fully engaged in responding to public health threats. Artificial intelligence is emerging as a new priority on Capitol Hill. Black House Minority Leader Hakeem Jeffries says Congress should act urgently to put safeguards around AI development, arguing protections are needed to keep Americans safe as the technology advances. Jeffries says House Democrats are expected to make AI regulation a top issue in the weeks ahead. And New Jersey lawmakers are pushing a bill that would formally apologize for slavery and expand lessons on the state's role in slavery and reparations. The proposal would also incorporate findings from the New Jersey Reparations Council into school curriculum. Get BIN News Now on demand 24/7 on the iHeartRadio app.
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1: 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Murphy Show do not necessarily reflect those of KMOJ, its management, staff, or board of directors.

0: Today is commemorating the 25th anniversary of 9/11, and this year tributes are coming in and more information is coming out about the 12 firefighters who have not been acknowledged properly with the 9/11 commemorations that have been happening since 2001. 12 firefighters lost their lives out of the 344 firemen who died in 9/11. And we wanted to acknowledge them today on the show. So here's a little bit about the background of that story.
1: You know, when you're black on this job, it's just like being black in America. It's difficult.
2: Firefighters Gerard Baptiste, Vernon Cherry, Terrell Coleman, Andre Fletcher, Keith Glasgow, Ronnie Henderson, William Henry, Carl Joseph, Keith Roy Maynard, Sean Powell, Vernon Richard, and Leon Smith Jr. 12 black firefighters among the 343 who were killed on 9/11.
0: Let us bow our heads to acknowledge the sacredness of the 3,000 lives that were lost on September the 11th, 2001. Let us always remember 9/11. 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
1: I want to go to the BJ Murphy archives and give you some inspiration this morning. I had a chance to talk to Matthew Knowles, the father of Beyonce, last year, I think it was about this time. And we were talking about what it takes to make it to the top. I want you to listen to what Matthew Knowles said about what is required to be number one.
2: You know, most people think you just get to that level. We see athletes win championships. When you see businesses number one in their field, we see individuals number one in their field. They put in a lot of work. They might make it look easy to you, but they put in the work. Did you see the Michael Jordan special?
1: Oh, man, I loved it. I wish they aired every day.
2: I loved it, too.
1: Yeah.
2: Nobody knew those players put in that kind of work.
1: And yeah.
2: Michael put in that kind of work. People don't get to the top by luck. People don't get to the top because, they liked him. People get to the very top because they deserve it.
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4: 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Those of us in the Minnesota broadcasting and music communities are deeply mourning his loss, remembering him as a foundational pillar of local culture, a passionate mentor to neighborhood youth, and a fierce advocate for local artists. Known affectionately on the airwaves as Mr. 612, Dillon spent over four decades serving the Twin Cities community. Dillon first joined KMOJ Radio in 1981. For generations of listeners, he was best known as the weekly host of Jazz Reflections on Sunday afternoons, where he shared his immense knowledge of jazz music. Later in his career, he also expanded his reach by hosting the Saturday morning show, Flight 612, on North Minneapolis Community Station 98.9 KRSM. Beyond the studio, Dillon traveled the world, working with massive R&B and soul icons like Alexander O'Neal, Patti LaBelle, Sherelle, and Stephanie Mills. He was also a talented White House press photographer who documented President Barack Obama and First Lady Michelle Obama. Following his passing, tributes have poured in from station executives, local artists, and listeners. Our very own KMOJ General Manager Freddie Bell released a statement expressing gratitude for his decades of service, noting that although the microphone may now be silent, your legacy will continue to speak. Dillon's daughter, musician Mars Lovejoy, recalled that her father's passion started when he began DJing at just 14 years old, emphasizing how deeply committed he remained to helping others feel seen and welcomed. To keep his impact alive, his family has established a GoFundMe campaign for the Chaz Vision Media Legacy Fund. This fund aims to create a lasting tribute supporting music, media, and community empowerment initiatives in North Minneapolis, aligning perfectly with KMOJ's active transition into its new Forever Home Community Hub.
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1: All right, elections are coming up in November. I want everybody to vet who you are going to vote for. Just don't give people your vote. You know what I'm saying? In the black community, we need to be more careful. And I got something to say, okay?
2: This is a lesson for everybody.
3: Okay.
2: When you get in the seat of power, if you're in an organization and you have a chance to do something for your people,
3: yes.
2: Don't be afraid.
3: Please.
2: You know what I'm saying? Don't miss an opportunity to show people, black people, that there is somebody that really want to stand up for them and show them that I'm not going to be ashamed because I'm black to show y'all love.
3: Hmm.
2: You know, you have to have courage when you want to stand up for black people. Hmm. And you want to be a politician and you want to be the mayor. You want to be this a black mayor, black city council majority, majority black county commission. So how,
3: right.
2: Why are we suffering?
1: Hmm.
2: You know what I'm saying?
1: That's the question. Why are we suffering? Why do we suffer when black elected officials get into seats of power because they're afraid if I say this or I do that or I do this and then I'm going to get in trouble and I want to get reelected? For who? Who are you representing?
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10: I'm Amber Payton with BIN News Now. Just 1 month into the job, Black CDC Director Erica Schwartz is facing questions over her lack of public comments as the nation battles a major measles outbreak and heads into respiratory virus season. The agency says it remains fully engaged in responding to public health threats. Artificial intelligence is emerging as a new priority on Capitol Hill. Black House Minority Leader Hakeem Jeffries says Congress should act urgently to put safeguards around AI development, arguing protections are needed to keep Americans safe as the technology advances. Jeffries says House Democrats are expected to make AI regulation a top issue in the weeks ahead. And New Jersey lawmakers are pushing a bill that would formally apologize for slavery and expand lessons on the state's role in slavery and reparations. The proposal would also incorporate findings from the New Jersey Reparations Council into school curriculum. Get BIN News Now on demand 24/7 on the iHeartRadio app.
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1: Hey, whoa. Hey, I can't lie, I wanted you the first time that I saw you. Try to diss me till you realize I'm someone you could talk to. You've been hurt over and over, tell me, what has it taught you? Soon as you fell for me, though, I had caught you. Dead your exes, don't let them haunt you. You know if they want what's best for them, then they still want you.

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2: But I understand why. See, it's burning me to hold on to this. I know this is something I gotta do, but that don't mean I want to. What I'm trying to say is that

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1: So let's talk about the self-care conversation. Where did that come from? Where did that term come from, Amo?
2: We don't take enough time for ourselves. This whole idea of I'll sleep when I'm dead. Okay, so you're going to die fast because you are not resting. We undervalue the necessity of rest.
1: Yeah.
2: And so BJ, for me, I do a lot, but I'm telling you, on Sundays, do not call me because I do not answer the phone on Sundays for anybody.
1: Like in the morning, I got a ritual. I like to get up, or, you know, I journal. I like to go outside on the porch and, you know, sip on some coffee and just be quiet and think. Somebody sent me some text the other day, talk about we need something to eat and we need this, we need that. I said, I'll talk to y'all on Tuesday. Yeah. I ain't going to talk to you today. You know what I'm saying? Oh, so-and-so over here, they messing with us and we need that. I'll talk to y'all on Tuesday.
2: That's good.
1: You know?
2: BJ, you have to set boundaries.
1: Yeah.
2: Because if you are that person who is the go-to person for everybody, mm-hmm. you never get rest. So on Sundays, the whole world could burn down. I ain't got no water to put it out no way. So burn down.
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1: Y'all know back in the day in the 70s, growing up in a black neighborhood, there was nothing like it. Nothing can replace it. If you didn't grow up in a black neighborhood, I'm sorry, but you didn't have experience like we did. Like, y'all remember this when only one person in the neighborhood had a car?
2: Craig, man?
1: Yeah, Craig.
2: And like Craig was the only one that had a car in our neighborhood.
1: Right.
3: That's right.
2: And when your mama asked you, well, how y'all getting down there?
1: What'd you say?
2: What you say, brother?
1: What'd you say?
3: We ride with Craig in there.
1: Right, bro. We ride with Craig in there.
2: We ride with Craig in there.
3: Craig, right? That's why Craig had a car.
2: Y'all know it's true.
1: That's right.
2: In the black neighborhood when we were growing up,
1: yeah,
2: only one person had a car, and everybody piled up in there.
1: That's right.
3: Right. We ride with Craig tonight.
2: That's right. Everybody had a Craig in their neighborhood.
3: Yeah. What y'all Craig leaving? What y'all leaving, Craig?
1: And y'all have that in y'all neighborhood, 888-370-9390. We jumping in the car with Craig and them tonight.
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1: All right, y'all, I'm looking forward to what you got to say about what we're talking about today. 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Please talk to me. 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
3: 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Let Them Rise, a blueprint for educating Black boys, is hosted by Richard Terrell, educator, author, and pastor. It takes place Thursday, October 8th, 6 to 7:30 p.m. at Pillsbury Creative Commons, 3529 Chicago Avenue in South Minneapolis. 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I'm Kimio Haley, and may the Lord God bless you real good.
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6: I'm Amber Payton with BIN News Now. Just 1 month into the job, Black CDC Director Erica Schwartz is facing questions over her lack of public comments as the nation battles a major measles outbreak and heads into respiratory virus season. The agency says it remains fully engaged in responding to public health threats. Artificial intelligence is emerging as a new priority on Capitol Hill. Black House Minority Leader Hakeem Jeffries says Congress should act urgently to put safeguards around AI development, arguing protections are needed to keep Americans safe as the technology advances. Jeffries says House Democrats are expected to make AI regulation a top issue in the weeks ahead. And New Jersey lawmakers are pushing a bill that would formally apologize for slavery and expand lessons on the state's role in slavery and reparations. The proposal would also incorporate findings from the New Jersey Reparations Council into school curriculum. Get BIN News Now on demand 24/7 on the iHeartRadio app.
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Here's the interesting story, y'all. A man had been collecting pennies for like 45 years. That's some old black people stuff right there now. he recently decided to cash this money in, right? And the man had amassed five.

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0: 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This is BJ Murphy reminding you to check out my man Q-Bear today at 2 o'clock. He's holding it down with the best R&B hits and throwbacks. And, of course, at 5 o'clock, he's got the Q-Jam of the day right here on 89.9 KMOJ, the People's Station.
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Murphy, Freddie Bell, and Walter Q. Bear Banks Jr. We are the People Station.

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9: I'm Amber Payton with BIN News Now. Just 1 month into the job, Black CDC Director Erica Schwartz is facing questions over her lack of public comments as the nation battles a major measles outbreak and heads into respiratory virus season. The agency says it remains fully engaged in responding to public health threats. Artificial intelligence is emerging as a new priority on Capitol Hill. Black House Minority Leader Hakeem Jeffries says Congress should act urgently to put safeguards around AI development, arguing protections are needed to keep Americans safe as the technology advances. Jeffries says House Democrats are expected to make AI regulation a top issue in the weeks ahead. And New Jersey lawmakers are pushing a bill that would formally apologize for slavery and expand lessons on the state's role in slavery and reparations. The proposal would also incorporate findings from the New Jersey Reparations Council into school curriculum. Get BIN News Now on demand 24/7 on the iHeartRadio app.
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6: I have some friends with me. Doc McKenzie, Huey Williams, and Jarrell Smalls. 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
3: 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Those of us in the Minnesota broadcasting and music communities are deeply mourning his loss, remembering him as a foundational pillar of local culture, a passionate mentor to neighborhood youth, and a fierce advocate for local artists. 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Dillon first joined KMOJ Radio in 1981. For generations of listeners, he was best known as the weekly host of Jazz Reflections on Sunday afternoons, where he shared his immense knowledge of jazz music. Later in his career, he also expanded his reach by hosting the Saturday morning show, Flight 612, on North Minneapolis Community Station 98.9 KRSM. Beyond the studio, Dillon traveled the world, working with massive R&B and soul icons like Alexander O'Neal, Patti LaBelle, Sherelle, and Stephanie Mills. He was also a talented White House press photographer who documented President Barack Obama and First Lady Michelle Obama. Following his passing, tributes have poured in from station executives, local artists, and listeners. Our very own KMOJ General Manager Freddie Bell released a statement expressing gratitude for his decades of service, noting that although the microphone may now be silent, your legacy will continue to speak. Dillon's daughter, musician Mars Lovejoy, recalled that her father's passion started when he began DJing at just 14 years old, emphasizing how deeply committed he remained to helping others feel seen and welcomed. To keep his impact alive, his family has established a GoFundMe campaign for the Chaz Vision Media Legacy Fund. This fund aims to create a lasting tribute supporting music, media, and community empowerment initiatives in North Minneapolis, aligning perfectly with KMOJ's active transition into its new Forever Home Community Hub.
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2: Come on, just open your mouth and tell God something real nice tonight. Come on, tell him you appreciate him. Tell him you love him. Come on, all across the sanctuary. Tell him how much he means to you.

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1: If you miss Freddie Bell and Chantel Sings in the Morning, you missed a lot.
2: Before we go, I got to tell you about this lady that I know. She said she was pulled over after an officer had spotted her driving with a cell phone in her right hand.
3: Uh-huh, I saw the video.
2: Problem was, she doesn't have a right hand.
3: Oh,
2: she calmly held up her nub to show the officer. She says, "I was born without a hand." The courtroom reportedly got very quiet after that. The judge tossed the case immediately for what he called a serious lack of evidence.
3: I'm out. I don't need money. I don't need it. All right, I need a co-host with a little bit of sensitivity. Not like he. Out of here, man. Lack of evidence. Y'all gonna play all day. Take the elevator today, I'll tell you that right now. That's all the advice I got for you.
2: Not doing that falling down the stairs stuff either.
3: Goodbye.
2: See ya.
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1: 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They're hilarious. I love it. And today's R&B and throwbacks all day. 89.9 KMOJ.
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Freddie and Chantel, Glenn Golden, Glam Life Kim, Sam Simmons, celebrating 50 years. 89.9 KMOJ, the People's Station.

0: Good morning, good morning, good morning to you. You got here right on time. How to do you? It's Monday. It's an incredible day in the neighborhood, the 14th day of September 2026. I'm Freddie Bell. I'm with the morning team, and I'm telling you what, we're having a great time already this morning at the People's Station. If you watched the Vikings game yesterday, you probably went through several emotions before dinner. And we'll talk about how Minnesota turned a 12-point deficit into a win over Green Bay. We also have a wet, windy forecast, the local stories to know before you leave home, and a dear friend about a couple who still love each other but have stopped feeling like partners. Get comfortable, get your morning started, and let's spend a little time together. Coming up, we'll be talking about the rain, the wind, and a chance of thunder today, a Sunday shooting downtown, and increased patrols near the University of Minnesota, new crime numbers showing a decline across Minnesota, another big week for interest rates, and a Vikings comeback and a gold medal for Team USA. As I mentioned, the Minnesota Vikings shocked the Green Bay Packers after rallying for a 39-22 victory to open the season at U.S. Bank Stadium. The Vikings trailed by 12 points before scoring 29 unanswered in the second half. Carson Wentz came in for a concussed Kyler Murray and threw for three touchdowns. Minnesota begins the year 1-0, and Jordan Love threw for 387 yards, two touchdowns, and a pick for Green Bay, which starts at 0-1 for the second time in 3 years. I mentioned weather. Weather today is windy and cooler today with periods of rain and thunderstorms possible. Some rain could be heavy this afternoon. Our high is only predicted to be 64 degrees, and that's because right now it's only 50 degrees in the metro area. Lightening things up a little bit, our color for the day is teal. Our choice for a steady start to the week, a little calm, a little brightness, and something that looks good even under a raincoat if you need it, because the umbrella will probably be blown away inside out. And good morning to all the fine folks in Richfield, to everybody getting their kids ready, opening a business, heading to an early shift, or just listening from the kitchen. We appreciate you spending your time with us this morning at KMOJ. The front page, where we kick back and we take a look at what's happening locally and nationally, a service of the Minnesota Center for Employee Ownership. Wisconsin Republican candidate for governor Tom Tiffany is recovering from minor injuries after a small plane he was aboard made an emergency landing in Lake Wausau. Tiffany says the plane lost power while approaching the Wausau downtown airport, forcing the pilot to land in the lake. He had a severe cut above the eye, but he is expected to fully recover. House Minority Leader Hakeem Jeffries is calling for urgent congressional action to address the rapid development of artificial intelligence. Jeffries says Democrats will make AI a high priority when their caucuses meet this week, and that lawmakers need to consider slowing the pace of development way down. And coming up, Minneapolis police say a man is hospitalized in critical condition after they found him with several gunshot wounds Sunday morning. They responded just before 11:30 to a reported shooting at 7th Street South and Nicollet Mall. That's near the Mary Tyler Moore statue. The suspect was also taken into custody on second-degree assault and being a prohibited person in possession of a firearm. No names have been released. And the plans to put a data center in the former Star Tribune printing plant in Minneapolis are being scrapped. Virginia-based Legacy Investing has terminated their purchase agreement for the property following several weeks of public discussion. The developer has not said why it terminated the purchase agreement. The city of Minneapolis currently has a moratorium on data centers until November 21st. Perhaps that's a part of it. And union nurses and doctors at Allina Health are now on strike. The hospice nurses started a 7-day unfair labor practice strike on Friday, and doctors also represented by SEIU are starting their 4-day strike today. The doctors have been without a new contract for more than 3 years and voted with a 91% show of support in June to authorize the strike. And quickly, there's a new Aldi's opening up in St. Paul. University of Minnesota Police has increased their patrols. We'll tell you why. A state report released September 10th and corrected September 11th shows Minnesota's violent crime rate has fallen. And we'll be talking about how the Justice Department is acting for the FDA filing a suit in September 11th to stop Gold Star Distribution from handling FDA-regulated products until it meets federal requirements. A lot to get to this morning, as well as giving you an update on the Be the Change golf tournament that happened this past Saturday at Theodore Worth Park. I saw a lot of you out there, and it was interesting being with our team, Glenn and Frank and Jeff McGee and so many others we saw out there on this past weekend. It's 24 minutes past the hour of 6 o'clock. Things are getting started, and it's going to be chilly this morning. You'll notice it. I don't have to tell you. As soon as you walk out the door, you'll go, oh, chilly out here. We'll be right back with more.
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0: Here's the Queen. And speaking of Queen, Queen Latifah is going to be on The Voice now. It's rain at 26 minutes past 6 o'clock. No, not outside, but our music on KMOJ. A check of traffic and weather coming up at 6:30. Stay with us.

0: It's the People Station and Freddie Bell and Chantel Sings in the morning on this 14th day of September. Let's give you a look at weather first for the area. Give yourself a little extra room on the road. Rain and wind are in today's forecast, but we don't expect that until after like 10 o'clock today, with a high near 64 and thunder possible with this rain. Right now, it is 50 chilly degrees in the metro area. Going down to the dual airplanes and Twin Cities Traffic Control, 694 westbound. We see a crash in Fridley this morning between Exit 39 and Silver Lake Road and Exit 38 Central Avenue in Fridley. Matterhorn Drive is also impacted by this, as well as Lake Road. That's the only thing we see on the system right now. You got to be there by 6:30. You're right on time. Don't sweat it. Everything is going to be okay. Coming up, we've got the buzz in this hour and a special guest right around 8 o'clock this morning on the People Station.
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1: The real Boston Richie is called Help Me. It's 35 past 6. The Buzz is coming up.
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4: We do have the buzz. And I mentioned earlier, in case you just joined us, that Be The Change have their 7th annual golf tournament

0: to catch up. It was great music, wonderful bands there. Q Bear was on, the Ones and Twos. Fun conversation and a chance to spend time with some good people made for a really wonderful afternoon. Let's talk about the golf for a little bit. I still don't know who won, but as for me, I concentrated on the short game, given my wonderful expertise, and I figured there was no reason to put all my talent on display all at once. So, you know, you got to do these kinds of things gradually. But it was a lot of fun, and it was good to see all of you, even folks from Hollywood School of Dance. I haven't seen, oh my goodness, people from that organization in long time. I'll just put it that way. Christopher Nolan's The Odyssey is now the highest grossing film in history of Universal Pictures. The 114-year-old film company announced the milestone yesterday. They said that the epic film's domestic earnings will top $600 million this weekend with an international mark of over $1 billion in ticket sales. They didn't get a penny of my money. The Odyssey is now also Christopher Nolan's highest grossing film ever. It's also the top grossing R-rated film in history, as well as the biggest earner ever for IMAX. I take that back. I did see that film. Actress Mariska Hargitay will host the 2026 Emmy Awards tonight. That makes Hargitay the first woman to host the ceremony in 15 years, following Jane Lynch when she did it back in 2011. And the Law & Order SVU star, the executive producer, says she's excited to celebrate this extraordinary community of storytellers. The 78th Emmy Awards airs at 8 o'clock Eastern, 7 o'clock tonight on NBC. And were you at the game Sunday afternoon? What an up and down. It was down and then it was up and an up and an up and an up. It was really an incredible game. If you were there, call us. I'd like to know your feelings about it. 612-377-3456. And I'm sad to report that Judge Judy is retiring after more than 30 years on television. You may know her. She's a longtime TV personality whose real name is Judith Scheimlin. She says her series Judy Justice will air its final episode in October. She believes in working hard. She's 83 years old, and she was telling reporters that she has plenty of other interests and no longer wants to spend time in hair and makeup, but still wants her message to reach viewers. She'll remain involved as a producer of her son Adam Levy's new courtroom series. It's called Adam's Law. Levy, who is also an attorney, has also appeared on the television before and will take over the small claims format that helped make his mother a household name. So, yeah, Judge Judy is hanging up the robe, and she won't be doing any more television, but I'm sure you'll still see the reruns on television all across the country. And Nashville International Airport is another step closer to being renamed in honor of the late Dolly Parton. The Metropolitan Nashville Airport Authority Board of Commissioners voted unanimously on Friday to move forward with that plan. The final name has not been chosen. The board says it's working closely with the appropriate parties to be thoughtful in determining how Dolly Parton's name and legacy will be incorporated. Tennessee Governor Bill Lee says he wants to see the airport named after Parton following her death last month. And we're shouting out everybody who's going back to school. This is the last possible day that you could go back. Everybody is going back. Most people are going back after the Labor Day holiday. And this is the second Monday following Labor Day. So I know that most people are back in school. As a matter of fact, if you got to be there by 7 o'clock, you've only got 7 minutes to get there on time. But if you're late, just say that you were up watching the Vikings game last night. No, that's not going to help you either, because it ended by like 7:30. We'll be back with more. 89.9,
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7: I'm Bree Wood with BIN News Now. Residents in Queens, New York are calling on city leaders to crack down on prostitution and human trafficking along Roosevelt Avenue.
8: All these people who are here, it's because they love this community. We have a lot of families and children that pass through here.
7: Community members are urging Mayor Zahran Mamdani and Governor Kathy Hochul to visit the area and see conditions firsthand. The family of Black 26-year-old Ralphel Howard is demanding answers after her body was found in a Southside Chicago river after an SUV crash. Friends say they found Howard near the submerged vehicle within a minute after joining the search and are questioning the efforts of the original search crew while calling for better barriers and lighting at the site. And Quavo says the Migos will reunite for one final album with Offset. The Atlanta rapper says the group plans to honor the legacy of the late Takeoff with a new project and a tour. Get BIN News Now, on demand, 24/7, on the iHeartRadio app.
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0: Thank you so much for that. And now weather and traffic for the Twin Cities. Rain gear for the bus stop and pickup today. Windy, cooler, and highs only near 64 with periods of rain. Most of this starting right after 10 o'clock. Right now, it doesn't look like anything's going to happen. And maybe it'll stay that way, but we do expect rain, some of it heavy, after 10 p.m. today and persisting into the afternoon. Right now, it's a chilly 50 degrees and some clouds in the metro area. The only thing that we're seeing, we're still trying to clear up an accident at 694 in the westbound lane, a crash. This is in Fridley at exit 39, Silver Lake Road and Central Avenue. Beyond that, nothing to slow you down or get in your way, just the normal slowdowns and traffic activity at this time of the morning. It's 6:55 in the city with Freddie Bell and Chantel Sings in the morning. So glad that you're with us on this early Monday morning.
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0: Happy Monday to you on this 14th day of September 2026. I'm Freddie Bell. Good morning. Glad you're with us today as we celebrate another day of living. Our color of the day is teal, our choice for a steady start to the week, a little calm, a little brightness, and something that looks good even under a raincoat because we're expecting a little rain this afternoon. And good morning to all the fine folks in Richfield. To everybody getting the kids ready, opening a business, heading out to an early shift, or maybe just listening from the living room or your home office, we appreciate you starting your day with KMOJ. And this is National Cream-Filled Donut Day, an informal food observance. Boston cream, vanilla cream, chocolate cream. People have opinions, and some of those opinions are very strong before the first cup of coffee. So today's question, if somebody brings a dozen to work, which one are you reaching for? National Cream-Filled Donut Day. And here are words to the wise. Keep your word. Every promise you honor builds trust, and every commitment you keep strengthens your character. Today's words to the wise. Words to the wise. Keep your word. And you know, keeping your word is a wonderful thing to do, especially if you don't want your own words to come back at you. It's birthday time. These are national celebrities celebrating their birthdays today.
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2: 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We're gonna party like it's your birthday.
0: Happy birthday to Emma Kinney of the Conners and Shameless. She's 27 years old today. TV chef Katie Lee is 45. If you've ever seen The Walking Dead, and the actor there, Andrew Lincoln, is 53, as is Nas. Rapper Nas is 53. Or Nas. Raz, Nas, Raz. Kimberly. Stop, y'all. Kimberly Williams-Paisley is 55. Faith Ford of Murphy Brown is 62. Oscar-winning actress Melissa Leo is 60. Aha singer Morton Hackett is 67. Robert Wisdom of The Wire is 73. Happy birthday to Walter Koenig. He's Mr. Chekhov from Star Trek. He's 90 years old today. Those are the national celebrities. These are local celebrities. Happy birthday to Divine Muhammad. Ray Richardson is celebrating a birthday from back in the day and Pioneer Press Sports. Rodney Jones, happy birthday to you. Fellow broadcaster Terry Tran is celebrating a birthday, as is Gerald Perry. Happy birthday. Rodney Jones and John Turnipseed are celebrating, as is Tammy Johnson, Kelly Kaiser, Julian Collins, and Tony Sherman is celebrating. And happy birthday to our own Kimmy O'Haley, who is celebrating a birthday as well. Now, if you see these people, get up in their face and say...
3: Say it loud.

0: to you. Glad you're celebrating today. And if we missed you, we still say happy birthday to you. And the records show that this is the youngest you're ever going to be again if today is your birthday.
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0: Good morning to all the folks who were at the Selby Jazz Festival and Open Streets over the weekend. Here is

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1: You know I love music. And every time I hear something hot, it makes me want to move. It makes me want to have fun. But it's something about this joint right here. This joint right here.
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0: Mary J. Blige this morning, just fine at 29 and a half past 7 o'clock on this Monday morning, 14th day of September 2026. I'm Freddie Bell along with Chantel Sings, and today is going to be windy and rainy. It's hard to tell right now, but after about 10 o'clock this morning, the rain will start to come in, and I'm tracking it now. It's moved to about 1 o'clock this afternoon that the rain will start to fall in the metro area. Also, it'll be a little warmer tomorrow with highs near 72, highs near 64 today to give you an idea of the difference. Right now, it's 50 degrees in the metro area. Coming up, this morning's Dear Friend, where we try to solve a love problem with a love song. You don't want to miss this one. And, of course, a very special guest right after 8 o'clock and the Wake Up Workout right here.
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0: Got to take you back just a little bit at 32 minutes past 7 o'clock. Hey, Alexa, turn it up. Hey, Google Now, here we go. The SOS Band. And you know who's backing it up on the People Station. It's Freddie Bell and Chantel Sings in the morning.

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1: After I get over this anxiety, we'll have Dear Friend next. Here's Dochi on the People Station and the Ice, Minnesota's coldest music.

0: That's Dochi with Anxiety on the People Station. And right now it's time for this morning's Dear Friend, when we try to solve a love problem with a love song. If you have a love problem, you can write to Dear Friend. It's really simple. The email address is easy. Here it is, info@kmojfm.com. You can remain anonymous. And more importantly, if you can help us to solve this love problem for the person that's taken so much time to write to us, we'd love to hear you at 612-377-3456. Here is this morning's letter, and it reads this way. Dear friend, my wife and I have been married 11 years, and we have a couple of children. A year ago, she went back to school while still working part-time. I agreed to take on more at home because I wanted to have her to take this opportunity. I'm proud of her, and I know she's exhausted. I do more of the cooking now, help the kids with homework, handle bedtime when she is class, and I try to keep things moving around the house so she doesn't have to worry about everything. The problem is, somewhere along the way, it feels like we stopped being husband and wife and became two people managing a very busy house. Almost every conversation is about something that needs to get done. Who's picking up the kids? Did somebody pay the bill? What do we need from the store? What time is her class? What time does she have to get to work? Even when we finally sit down together, one of us usually has a phone or a laptop open. I try telling her that I miss her, but she hears something different. She thinks I'm saying I want her to quit school, and that isn't what I mean at all. I want her to finish. I want her to succeed. I just want to feel like there is still some room for us as she does it. Last week, for example, I arranged for the kids to stay overnight with my sister. I cleaned up the house, made dinner, and thought maybe we could have an evening where we didn't have to be mom and dad or talk about schedules. She came home tired, thanked me for dinner, ate with me for a little while, and then opened her laptop because she had an assignment due. I didn't say anything. I cleaned up the kitchen and watched television by myself. She probably thought everything was fine, but I felt foolish for even trying. And then I felt guilty for feeling foolish because I know how hard she's working. But that's the hard part. I don't want this to become another demand on her, and I don't want her to think she has to choose between her education and our marriage. But I also don't want to spend the next 2 years pretending that everything is good when we slowly are getting used to living separate lives under the same house. Signed, Alone. Well, can you help solve this love problem with a love song? If you can, call now, 612-377-3456. His wife has decided to go back to school and get her paper, and he's feeling kind of left out, it seems. How about you solve this love problem? Has it happened to you? Is it happening right now? How do you deal with it? 612-377-3456 is our number. And it's an interesting, it sounds like it's a lot of give and take that has to happen. Let's go to the phones and talk with you first. Good morning. Hello.
1: Good morning. There's a stranger in my house by Tamia.
0: A stranger in my house.
1: By Tamia, yes.
0: All right. Who is this?
1: Roy, on my way to work.
0: All right, Roy. Thank you for your call, man. I appreciate it. Good morning, KMOJ.
2: To that question, brief response is because my girl, she's starting her shirt business. And I do construction, and I don't get so much time. And so it's the same thing. Every single second, it's her trying to get a design or a mock-up done or whatever. But the thing has been like, okay, we're going to make whatever time for, if it's time, like she wants to go to the gym, she wants to go for a walk, she has these other things. And so it's like, which one becomes more important? Us being more healthy in our relationship or, you know, here's these list of things that you fill your day with. Somewhere, doesn't matter where, somewhere in there, we have to become more important. And it's been helping. Is each day is what's the schedule for today, and then where's our time? And so it helps a little bit, I guess.
0: All right, that makes sense. Who is this?
2: Name's Matthew, brother.
0: Matthew, thank you for calling and listening this morning.
2: Hey, you have a good day.
0: Bye. You too. Good morning, KMLJ. Hello.
3: Hey, good morning. How you doing, man?
0: Unbelievable. How about you?
3: I'm fine, but I got to answer to that. Look, you need to tell her exactly what he wants. Tell me what you want.
0: Tell
3: you know what I'm saying? Don't just set it up and guess she gonna know what you want. You know what I'm saying? Just tell her exactly what you want.
0: Ah. So what would he say?
3: Well, baby, I know you're busy, you know, and I'm not trying to interrupt all that, you know what I'm saying? But like, can we make a few minutes for ourselves? Come on, let's go in the back right there. That's something I want to talk to you about. You know what I'm saying? Come on.
0: Huh.
3: You be all right.
0: All right.
3: I'll tell her straight up, come on. It ain't gonna take that long.
0: I got you. Who is this?
3: This Tyrone. I'm one of them tickets last week. We from Baltimore. I'm that guy that won them tickets to the picnic at Theodore Park.
0: Congratulations.
3: Yeah, I'm good.
0: Hope you had a good time.
3: Yeah, I did. The only thing you got to do is talk to her. Just tell her like, I'm going to tell you what I want. Call her mama English bed. I don't care how you clean up. You know what I'm saying? You put the little candles out. Tell her exactly what you want.
0: All right. You got it. How about tell me? I think he's saying this. Just tell me if you still care. 612-377-3456 on the text line. I'm getting this one from Luther Vandross. A house is not a home. Okay. We'll take that under advisement. Let's go back to the phones and talk with you. Hello.
4: 50-50 grand, 50-50 love.
0: 50-50 love. All right. Who is this?
4: This is Jeff from Carter Country.
0: Jeff from Carter Country.
4: Her town.
0: My man. All right. Have a great Monday. Man, oh man. You know, it's interesting. You know, it's you're still individuals, aren't you? But you come together as one, and you find a way to make it work out. I've never heard this song that's being suggested by Texas called Two-Way Love Affair.
5: Wait a minute. Back up.
0: That's why.
5: Why you didn't go there? I've been trying to tell you for a long time. You're not even listening to me. I get nothing back in return. What's your problem, babe?
0: I don't know about that.
5: I want a two-way love affair.
0: Okay. All right. You just never know. But, you know, we try to put them all on for you this morning on the People Station and the ice, but it's so as cold as music. Trying to solve this love problem with a love song. 612-377-3456 is our number. And, you know, I think the one texter who sent us a note, A House Is Not a Home by Luther Vandross, but there's also one by Force MDs, the same title, also from 1987. Well, love is a house, actually.
6: Just remember, the doors to your heart will always be open.
0: Good morning, KMLJ. You have the last word.
7: Good morning, Fred. How you doing?
0: Unbelievable. I'm cool.
7: Because I'm old school. Freddie.
0: Yes, sir.
7: All he got to do is just walk up to him and say, put on your red dress and your high heel and some of that sweet perfume Johnny Gill song. You know, tell her what he wants, you know.
0: Oh, my goodness.
7: Yep.
0: Old school.
7: That'd do it.
0: Of course it would do it. Thank you, sir. Thank you, sir.
7: No problem.
0: And I thought I had the last word. Good morning. Hello.
8: Good morning. Hey, A Change Is Gonna Come by Sam Cooke.
0: A change is gonna come.
8: Yeah.
0: That could be true. Who is this?
8: This is Caretaker. High Five Tobacco.
0: All right, sir. Thank you so much.
8: All right, have a good
0: day. I think old school has it for us this morning. Johnny Gill, 56 minutes past 7 o'clock. If you've got a love problem, write Dear Friend, info@kmljfm.com. The Wake Up Workout is coming up. Stay with us.

0: My, my, my. We'll be back. 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
7: I'm Bree Wood with BIN News Now. Chicago Mayor Brandon Johnson has announced his bid for a second term.
8: Chicago, we are not done. We will not be satisfied until we build an economy that works for everyone.
7: Speaking at the Disabled Black History Museum, Johnson called for more funding for public schools, affordable housing, mental health services, and higher taxes on the wealthy. Black 19-year-old Martinez Long, who fatally shot a gunman during a mall shooting in Michigan, has been sentenced to 2 years of probation. Prosecutors ruled Long acted in self-defense to protect others, but pleaded guilty to illegally carrying a concealed weapon. And Victoria Monet is heading out on a North American headlining tour in support of her upcoming album, Frequency of Love. The album arrives October 2nd, with the tour kicking off October 27th in Raleigh and wrapping up December 17th in San Francisco. Tickets go on sale Wednesday. Get BIN News Now on demand 24/7 on the iHeartRadio app.
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2: Entertainment news on the People's Station, brought to you by Be The Change. Rapper Lil Durk has been found not guilty of organizing a murder-for-hire plot that resulted in a man's death. On Friday, the Grammy Award-winning artist, whose real name is Durk Banks, was acquitted of all charges in connection to the 2022 shooting. He was accused of orchestrating a plan to stalk and kill Tyquan Bowman, a fellow rapper known as Quando Rondo. Prosecutors allege that instead of Bowman, the plot mistakenly resulted in the death of his cousin, who was shot and killed near the Beverly Center Mall in L.A. Although Banks was acquitted of the charges, he'll remain in custody as he awaits another trial on racketeering charges. Ludacris is set to join Chris Stapleton and Cindy Blackman Santana for ESPN's Monday Night Football Open. It'll begin with Phil Collins in the air tonight, while Stapleton and Blackman Santana return as anchors for a fourth consecutive season. This marks the first time Ludacris will be joining them, however. The new opening will lead into Monday Night Football, and it starts with the Broncos and the Chiefs facing off this evening. Amazon Music Live is back for a fifth season. The concert series will begin on September 24th, featuring performances by Don Toliver, Noah Kahan, Lainey Wilson, and Doja Cat. It will air after Thursday Night Football on Amazon Music, Prime Video, Twitch, and other platforms. The season opens with Kahan's final U.S. show of his Great Divide World Tour in Seattle. And you heard this, I'm sure. Victoria Monet is gearing up to hit the road for a North American tour headlining at the Frequency of Love in support of her upcoming album of the same name. The album drops on October 2nd, just before the tour kicks off on October 27th in Raleigh, North Carolina. She'll wrap things up with a show on December 17th in San Francisco. Tickets for Monet's Frequency of Love tour goes on sale on Wednesday. Change starts with people who care enough to get involved. 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I'm Freddie Bell. It's 12 minutes. 12 minutes past 8 o'clock on the way. We've got more music and a look at sports at the bottom of the hour.
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2: Good morning, Minnesota. Good morning, Twin Cities. Good morning, Freddie. Good morning, morning crew. This is your boy, man. This is Sean Sniper with your Sniper Sports Report. Let's just get right into it. In our football news, Minnesota beat Green Bay 39-22 Sunday at U.S. Bank Stadium after trailing 22-10 late in the third quarter. Carson Wentz stepped in after Kyler Murray left with a concussion and threw three touchdown passes. Justin Jefferson caught eight passes for 92 yards and two scores. Late defensive takeaways helped Minnesota finish the comeback. The Vikings now start the season at 1-0. The next major update is Murray's health, and we will not guess at his availability. If you turned off the game early, someone owes you a replay. In Major League Baseball, Cleveland beat Minnesota 9-2 on Sunday. Trevor Larnach homered and doubled, but Joe Ryan allowed four runs in four innings. The Twins are 70-79, and Royce Lewis left with left shoulder soreness. New York visits Target Field for a three-game series beginning tonight. Minnesota needs a better start on the mound and a check on Lewis before the next lineup is announced. In basketball news, Nafisa Collier and Team USA are World Cup champions. The Americans rallied from 14 down to beat France 97-79 in Sunday's final in Berlin, earning a fifth consecutive Women's World Cup title. Breanna Stewart led in the scoring with 22 points. Collier now returns toward the Lynx portion of her season. Minnesota hosts New York Friday, September 18th at Target Center. List about the venue for 6:30 p.m. Central. In minor league baseball news, the St. Paul Saints closed its final home series by beating Syracuse 6-5 Sunday at CHS Field after closing Saturday 9-7. The Saints have today off before a road series at Columbus beginning Tuesday, September 15th. One last home win gave the fans a better ending to the weekend. And in soccer news, our Loons lost 4-2 at St. Louis Saturday night. Tomas Chanclay scored early to put Minnesota ahead, but St. Louis answered with three first half goals. Kevin Yeboah converted a second half penalty. The result followed Wednesday's 1-0 win over Dallas, so the Loons were unable to turn that clean sheet into another positive result. The immediate job is tightening the defense without losing attacking chances that they are creating. And finally, in college football news, Mississippi State beat Minnesota 38-13 Saturday at Huntington Park Stadium. The Bulldogs scored touchdowns on their first four possessions. Minnesota finished with only 13 rushing yards and 12 accepted penalties for 115 yards. Drake Lindsey threw for 279 yards, but the Gophers could not establish the run. Minnesota is 1-1 and hosts Akron Saturday, September 19th at 11 a.m. The Gophers now have a full week to address the line play and penalties before that final non-conference game. That has been your Sniper Sports Report. And just a quick and friendly reminder that dreams only work as hard as you do. So make sure you give your doubts a day off and dream bigger than you ever have before. Now back to Freddie Bell and the morning crew.
3: Indeed, indeed, indeed. Sean Sniper on sports. I got to tell you, I was at Theodore Worth Park and it took me 2 hours to get home. Normally a 33-minute drive. The problem is getting out of Theodore Worth Park, people were leaving, people were coming in. Also, the game that you so expertly talked about was ending as well.
2: Ugh.
3: People on the highway clogging 94 both ways. But I was cool.
2: The true definition of a traffic jam.
3: Ah, man. But you know what? It was fun. We had the NAACP banquet last night. Selby Jazz Festival. Open Streets. Be the Change.
2: Yes.
3: And folks just grilling and chilling.
2: Absolutely. This was a very busy weekend, but it was definitely a fun weekend. If you got a chance to get out, you had a ball either where you
3: Indeed. And shout out to everybody that I saw, didn't see, or wanted to see. It was just fun being. We'll be right back. 89.9, wake up,
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0: If you miss Freddie Bell and Chantel Sings in the Morning, you missed a lot. A lot.
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13: I'm Bree Wood with BIN News Now. Rapper Lil Durk has been found not guilty of charges accusing him of organizing a murder-for-hire plot in a 2022 Los Angeles shooting. Banks' attorney, Drew Feindling.
14: This was unbelievable. When you have the responsibility to say to the United States of America, you were wrong for indicting this young man.
13: Despite the acquittal, Durk will remain in custody pending a separate racketeering trial. The Trump administration is keeping temporary protected status in place for more than 170,000 Salvadorans living in the U.S. Homeland Security says protections and work authorization will remain in effect while officials decide on next steps. And DaBaby is defending the prices at his new Charlotte restaurant, No Knife Chicken and Waffles. After critics complained about meal costs, the rapper said customers are paying for an elevated dining experience, adding that those looking for cheaper options can visit the Waffle House. Get BIN News Now on demand 24/7 on the iHeartRadio app.
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2: That's a little rough. Go visit the Waffle House. Weather and traffic for the Twin Cities. Some of today's afternoon rain could be heavy. Watch for standing water and allow extra time. Windy and near 64 for the high today. Right now it is 53. We got some sun and clouds as the rain moves in by 10, between 10 and 12 o'clock now. Going to the dual airplanes in Twin Cities traffic control, U.S. Highway 10 westbound in Coon Rapids. We're looking at an accident there between Metal Creek Drive and Hanson Boulevard. Also, we're seeing an accident now at 35W southbound in Minneapolis between Bridge over Mississippi River and Washington Avenue. Be careful as you go through that area. 62 westbound Sunfish Lake, Charlton Road and Delaware Avenue. There is a crash there. 94 eastbound, there's debris on the roadway. Somebody go pick that up, will you? 35W and Minnesota 55. Also, we're seeing a clearing of an accident at 149, Minnesota 149 southbound in Eagan between Advantage Lane and Chapel Lane in Eagan. And we're looking at a 12-minute slowdown at 694 in Fridley. Expect a big delay that's going to last another 10 minutes at least between Exit 39, Silver Lake Road, and Exit 38 Central Avenue. You got to be there by 9 o'clock, especially if you're in those areas. Don't sweat it. Everybody understands. I just gave you a hall pass. It's 51 past 8, and here's how you can represent KMOJ.
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1: 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Her work focuses on building generational wealth, ownership, and economic agency for Black women and disenfranchised communities. Founded by McKnight Ahad in 2014, BWWA is a prominent social enterprise dedicated to improving the economic stability of Black women entrepreneurs and professionals. Under her leadership, the organization has served more than 4,000 Black women across Minnesota, providing over $1.3 million in small capacity grants and facilitating hundreds of thousands of dollars in business lending. Active in the economic development sector since 2007, her diverse professional background includes working as a public and charter school educator, facilitating microbusiness loans, leading legal marketing clinics, and directing youth entrepreneurship initiatives. She's an alumna of Patrick Henry High School and Metropolitan State University. 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

0: Israel on the People's Station. Didn't mean to turn you on. 29 past 9. A final check of the weather forecast for today. Windy and cooler with periods of rain and a possible thunderstorm later on this morning into the early afternoon with highs reaching 64. About 58 tonight and then 72 tomorrow. Right now, we got clouds rolling in and it is 57 degrees in the Twin Cities area. Taking a final look at traffic this morning, and as we look on the system, there are several accidents in progress right now. The latest being U.S. Highway 10 in Coon Rapids, westbound lane between Creek Metal Drive and Hanson Boulevard. Also 35W southbound, debris on the highway, 35W between 26th Street overpass and exit 15. That's Lake Street in Minneapolis in Eagan, 35E northbound. Between exit 98, that's Lone Oak Road, and Minnesota 55 in Eagan. And finally, that one in Fridley is still in progress. It's been with us all morning long. It's 9:30, right on the nose. So glad that you're with us this morning on the 14th, and I hope you had a wonderful weekend with galas and golf tournaments and openings and all the rest of it. I'm Freddie Bell with Chantel Sings. We'll be back. 89.9,
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1: Earth, Wind, and Fire, and this is for the Charles Dillon family. Keep your head to the sky. We'll be turning the last page in just minutes on KMOJ.

Earth, Wind, and Fire on the People's Station and the Ites, Minnesota's coldest music. I don't think I've ever played that on the air before. Thank you for the suggestion and for the Charles Gillen family, Chaz Millionaire. And you've been hearing about the services that are being held for Chaz this coming weekend. On the last page, a service of Be the Change MN. What did we learn today? Well, we learned that Minnesota's violent crime numbers declined last year, even while individual incidents still leave families and neighborhoods hurting. We also learned to leave extra time for a rainy Monday and to take 5 quiet minutes before checking your blood pressure. We also remember that Constance Baker Motley, up on the anniversary of her birth and the preparation behind her civil rights victories. It's going to rain this afternoon, as we understand it, starting maybe about noon and extending all through the afternoon. And we also learned that the Vikings weren't finished when they fell behind. Yesterday, Team USA has another gold medal, and the Saints at home, their fans out with a win. And our dear friend this morning reminded us that supporting somebody's dream doesn't really require pretending that we never get lonely. Tell the people you love what you miss, and then give them a chance to meet you there. Have a safe Monday, everyone. I'm Freddie Bell for the entire team, saying thanks for listening, thanks for calling, thanks for making us a part of your morning, and for everyone who's been a part of this one. I'm Freddie Bell saying goodbye for now, and whatever you do, make sure you take time to dance. See you tomorrow. 89 top 9, wake up, work out, come on.

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1: It's time for the Community's Choice to let you know about some of the upcoming events in the community. I'm Kimmy Haley. 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Let Them Rise, a blueprint for educating black boys, is hosted by Richard Terrell, educator, author, and pastor. It takes place Thursday, October 8th, 6 to 7:30 p.m. at Pillsbury Creative Commons, 3529 Chicago Avenue in South Minneapolis. 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For more information, 612-377-0594. I'm Kim O'Haley, and may the Lord God bless you real good.
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5: Here's what's trending this hour. A former Anthropic researcher is warning that artificial intelligence could become far more powerful within a year.
6: So these AIs are getting smarter very, very quickly. And in particular, in the next 6 months to a year, I expect the capabilities of our AI systems to be quite scary.
5: On NBC's Meet the Press, Jacob Coxon says AI companies should be allowed to self-regulate for now while lawmakers work to establish broader oversight. House Minority Leader Hakeem Jeffries says President Trump is focused on political retribution against states that don't support him. During a visit to Colorado, Jeffries said Democrats would prioritize affordability if they regain control of the House while leaving open the possibility of future investigations. And Snoop Dogg is set to host the 2026 MTV Video Music Awards on September 27th in Los Angeles, while Nirvana will be receiving this year's Video Vanguard Award. Get BIN News now on demand 24/7 on the iHeartRadio app.
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1: You ain't even thinking with this thing, though.
2: Exactly. Right there. Where are you going?

0: Friday with the Quad Stomp. A heck of a lineup, and the weekend is definitely off the chain, especially when Bake Show is on the air. Bake, good morning to you, sir. How you feel? I think we're going to have to grab that mic or whatever. Yeah, there it is.
1: Hey.
0: There it is.
1: How I'm feeling? Go, score Vikings, let's win the game.
0: Man, y'all had me nervous yesterday, though. I was like, whoa, man, come on now.
1: Hey, man, in order to be a diehard fan, we got to be nervous every single game. That's just how we play. I don't know, but it's always about the W at the end.
0: I know that's right. How you feel, man? You got a lot of events coming up, going on, that you always do. I was like, boy, Bake Show be doing a thing, man.
1: Man, you know what? God is good, and I can't complain. We just talking about that off air. Why complain? No one's going to listen, and everybody going to continue to do what they do. So I'm just blessed, and I always look at people, and I say, we do remember 2020. So, hey, man, bring it on. I'm event it out. Come on, let's go.
0: Let's go, man. Stay where you are, ladies and gentlemen. We're getting the show started. And it's always a blessing to see my brother, Bake Show Breaker. We pray together, stay together. We in it to win it, man. Man,
1: all day, man. KMOJ family, man. We all we got.
0: Tim's is on deck next in pole position in October, London. We're 89.9. Take a deep breath. And let's do what? Expect the unexpected.
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5: 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Those of us in the Minnesota broadcasting and music communities are deeply mourning his loss, remembering him as a foundational pillar of local culture, a passionate mentor to neighborhood youth, and a fierce advocate for local artists. Known affectionately on the airwaves as Mr. 612, Dillon spent over four decades serving the Twin Cities community. 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For generations of listeners, he was best known as the weekly host of Jazz Reflections on Sunday afternoons, where he shared his immense knowledge of jazz music. Later in his career, he also expanded his reach by hosting the Saturday morning show, Flight 612, on North Minneapolis Community Station 98.9 KRSM. Beyond the studio, Dillon traveled the world, working

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1: That's going to do it for me, Minneapolis St. Paul. Thank you so much for joining me. Thank you for continuing to support me all these years. 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I greatly appreciate y'all, and I love you. Thank you so much. 89.9 KMOJ, the People Station. Yours truly, Chaz Millionaire, often imitated, never duplicated.
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6: Here's what's trending this hour. A former Anthropic researcher is warning that artificial intelligence could become far more powerful within a year.
7: So these AIs are getting smarter very, very quickly. And in particular, in the next 6 months to a year, I expect the capabilities of our AI systems to be quite scary.
6: On NBC's Meet the Press, Jacob Coxon says AI companies should be allowed to self-regulate for now while lawmakers work to establish broader oversight. House Minority Leader Hakeem Jeffries says President Trump is focused on political retribution against states that don't support him. During a visit to Colorado, Jeffries said Democrats would prioritize affordability if they regain control of the House, while leaving open the possibility of future investigations. And Snoop Dogg is set to host the 2026 MTV Video Music Awards on September 27th in Los Angeles, while Nirvana will be receiving this year's Video Vanguard Award. Get BIN News now on demand 24/7 on the iHeartRadio app.
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1: 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Make prenatal care a priority and give your baby a healthy start in life. Remember, prenatal care is crucial for the well-being of both expecting mothers and their babies. This is Someone You Should Know, presented by KMOJ and Ampers. Lynear Richardson is a highly accomplished corporate attorney, commercial real estate developer, and academic who serves as the co-founder and CEO of the Chicago Trend Corporation. Throughout his 17-plus year career in urban retail development, Richardson has pioneered innovative models focused on closing the racial wealth gap by transitioning community members from mere consumers to property owners. He simultaneously holds a prominent role in academia as an associate professor of professional practice at Rutgers Business School and executive director of the Rutgers Center for Urban Entrepreneurship and Economic Development. Founded as a social enterprise in 2016, Chicago Trend focuses on strengthening commercial corridors in historically underserved urban neighborhoods and communities of color. He raised over $38 million in low-cost capital from prestigious impact investors. In mid-2026, Richardson launched a crowdfunding campaign for the acquisition of the Hawthorne Crossings Strip Mall in North Minneapolis, aiming for 49% community ownership to build sustainable local wealth. Someone You Should Know is a co-production of KMLJ and Ampers with support from the Minnesota Arts and Cultural Heritage Fund.
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0: 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I'm going to struck you up in less than 15 minutes with that double play. 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
8: I'm Bree Wood with BIN News Now. Rapper Lil Durk has been found not guilty of charges accusing him of organizing a murder-for-hire plot in a 2022 Los Angeles shooting. Banks' attorney, Drew Feindling.
9: This was unbelievable. What you have the responsibility to say to the United States of America, you were wrong for indicting this young man.
8: Despite the acquittal, Durk will remain in custody pending a separate racketeering trial. The Trump administration is keeping temporary protected status in place for more than 170,000 Salvadorans living in the U.S. Homeland Security says protections and work authorization will remain in effect while officials decide on next steps. And DaBaby is defending the prices at his new Charlotte restaurant, No Knife Chicken and Waffles. After critics complained about meal costs, the rapper said customers are paying for an elevated dining experience, adding that those looking for cheaper options can visit the Waffle House. Get BIN News Now on demand 24/7 on the iHeartRadio app.
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0: 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On the other side, Jasmine Sullivan. I need you bad.
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3: While it can improve transportation and accessibility, concerns arise in the African-American community about potential negative effects on local businesses and housing. Gentrification concerns often surface as property values may change, impacting longtime residents and businesses. Striking a balance between progress and preserving community identity is crucial. It's essential to implement policies that mitigate displacement and ensure equitable development. KMOJ, the People Station, plays a crucial role in raising awareness about these challenges, fostering discussions, and advocating for solutions that address the concerns of all community members while acting in the public interest.
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4: Oh, but you are. You're in all of our districts. I don't care where I am. 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KMOJ is the lifeline of this community. 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
3: I'm just overwhelmed. 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
4: 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Freddie calls, here I am.
5: 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It's about our community. We are the People Station. Freddie and Chantel in the morning. Hip-hop, R&B, and throwbacks on KMOJ.

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0: promise you that. 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We're 89.9 KMLJ celebrating 50 years, ladies and gentlemen. 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
6: I'm Bree Wood with BIN News Now. Residents in Queens, New York are calling on city leaders to crack down on prostitution and human trafficking along Roosevelt Avenue.
7: All these people who are here, it's because they love this community. We have a lot of and children that pass through here.
6: Community members are urging Mayor Zahran Mamdani and Governor Kathy Hochul to visit the area and see conditions firsthand. The family of Black 26-year-old Ralph L. Howard is demanding answers after her body was found in a Southside Chicago river after an SUV crash. Friends say they found Howard near the submerged vehicle within a minute after joining the search and are questioning the efforts of the original search crew while calling for better barriers and lighting at the site. And Quavo says the Migos will reunite for one final album with Offset. The Atlanta rapper says the group plans to honor the legacy of the late Takeoff with a new project and a tour. Get BIN News Now, on demand, 24/7, on the iHeartRadio app.
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Murphy, Freddie Bell, and Walter Q. Bear Banks Jr. We are the People Station.

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3: 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Obeying traffic signals and signs is a small action that can make a big difference in preventing accidents. Let's work together to create a safer driving environment. 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
4: 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Peyton Scott Russell is an internationally recognized Minneapolis-based graffiti artist, fine artist, educator, and community activist. With a career spanning over four decades, he's been a pioneering force in bridging the gap between street-level graffiti culture and formal gallery institutions. He is most globally recognized for creating Icon of a Revolution, the definitive 12-foot black and white mural of George Floyd erected at 38th Street and Chicago Avenue in South Minneapolis. Beyond his own aerosol production, Russell's most enduring legacy is his dedication to teaching the next generation through structured curriculum design. Sprayfinger. Russell is the founder of Sprayfinger, a youth arts nonprofit and educational program. The organization partners with schools, teachers, and regional galleries to turn graffiti into a standard teachable art form via precise technical workshops. In recognition of his vast cultural footprints across the Twin Cities, he was named the 2025 Vision Award recipient by the Northeast Minneapolis Arts District.
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3: Charles Chaz Millionaire Dillon, the legendary Twin Cities radio DJ, community advocate, and longstanding voice on North Minneapolis' 89.9 KMLJ The People Station, passed away August 23, 2026, at the age of 61. Those of us in the Minnesota broadcasting and music communities are deeply mourning his loss, remembering him as a foundational pillar of local culture, a passionate mentor to neighborhood youth, and a fierce advocate for local artists. Known affectionately on the airwaves as Mr. 612, Dillon spent over 4 decades serving the Twin Cities community. Dillon first joined KMOJ Radio in 1981. For generations of listeners, he was best known as the weekly host of Jazz Reflections on Sunday afternoons, where he shared his immense knowledge of jazz music. Later in his career, he also expanded his reach by hosting the Saturday morning show, Flight 612, on North Minneapolis Community Station 98.9 KRSM. Beyond the studio, Dillon traveled the world, working with massive R&B and soul icons like Alexander O'Neal, Patti LaBelle, Sherelle, and Stephanie Mills. He was also a talented White House press photographer who documented President Barack Obama and First Lady Michelle Obama. Following his passing, tributes have poured in from station executives, local artists, and listeners. Our very own KMOJ General Manager Freddie Bell released a statement expressing gratitude for his decades of service, noting that although the microphone may now be silent, your legacy will continue to speak. Dillon's daughter, musician Mars Lovejoy, recalled that her father's passion started when he began DJing at just 14 years old, emphasizing how deeply committed he remained to helping others feel seen and welcomed. To keep his impact alive, his family has established a GoFundMe campaign for the Chaz Vision Media Legacy Fund. This fund aims to create a lasting tribute supporting music, media, and community empowerment initiatives in North Minneapolis, aligning perfectly with KMOJ's active transition into its new Forever Home Community Hub.
4: 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I greatly appreciate y'all, and I love you. 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
1: Here they come, yo. I ain't done yet. Here they come, yo. 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

0: here before I go off another level. But you're in great hands. Get ready, because Two Bears up next. Got us back with the afternoon drive. Be careful out there. A little sprinkles over here on the north side, off Broad. So, yeah, be careful. Drive safely. That ain't going to happen. I don't know where y'all, some of y'all think y'all race car drivers, bunch of bats. Slow down. Man, I got to walk to the bus stop. Slow down, please. Okay, that was my little vent for today. Thank you so much. I am out. If the good Lord says so, I'll join you tomorrow at 10 a.m. in the morning. It's going to be a fantastic afternoon. Please be safe out there. Black Informational Network News is up next. I am out. You find yourself at the end of the rope, and you tie a knot. Hold on tight. Because ain't nobody bad like you. God bless. Peace. Should I say it? I'm going to say it now. Go.
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5: I'm Bree Wood with BIN News Now. Residents in Queens, New York are calling on city leaders to crack down on prostitution and human trafficking along Roosevelt Avenue.
6: All these people who are here is because they love this community. We have a lot of families and children that pass through here.
5: Community members are urging Mayor Zahran Mamdani and Governor Kathy Hochul to visit the area and see conditions firsthand. The family of Black 26-year-old Ralphel Howard is demanding answers after her body was found in a Southside Chicago river after an SUV crash. Friends say they found Howard near the submerged vehicle within a minute after joining the search and are questioning the efforts of the original search crew while calling for better barriers and lighting at the site. And Quavo says the Migos will reunite for one final album with Offset. The Atlanta rapper says the group plans to honor the legacy of the late Takeoff with a new project and a tour. Get BIN News Now, on demand, 24/7, on the iHeartRadio app.
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2: 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As a fifth-generation Minnesotan from St. Paul's historic Rondo neighborhood, her framework impacts have been highlighted at the United Nations, and her global influence earned her the 2024-25 She Shapes AI Global Award for Thought Leadership. 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
3: 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He got Nicki. 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A baller trying to score. Check them shot clocks.

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6: I'm Amber Payton with BIN News Now. The capital murder trial of Dallas, Texas rapper Yella Beezy has been delayed because of witness scheduling issues.
7: More so the defense and make sure that the defendant receives a fair trial.
6: Prosecutors say several federal agents are expected to testify. The rapper is accused of paying a hitman to kill rival rapper Mo Bree. The convicted gunman is already serving life in prison. Stockbridge, Georgia's youngest ever mayor has been removed from office. The city council voted to oust 22-year-old Jaden Williams, who is black, after an investigation found he allegedly used a city purchasing card for personal expenses, including haircuts, clothing, and movie tickets. And Black Maryland Governor Wes Moore says applications for the state's Nourish MD grant program opens September 22nd. Nearly $3.7 million will support food retailers providing fresh, nutritious options in Maryland food deserts. 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
1: Yeah. However I felt about it, just how I felt about it, you know what I'm saying? 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

Yeah. Life. 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
1: 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I'm Kimiel Haley. 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Macedonia Baptist Church presents Food Shelf in a Box, Wednesday, September 23rd, 1 to 3:30 p.m. Drive up for curbside service and volunteers will load your car with a box of groceries. 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Let Them Rise, a blueprint for educating black boys, is hosted by

0: Richard Terrell, educator, author, and pastor. It takes place Thursday, October 8th, 6 to 7:30 p.m. at Pillsbury Creative Commons, 3529 Chicago Avenue in South Minneapolis. 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I'm Kim Yohaley, and may the Lord God bless you real good.
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4: I'm Amber Payton with BIN News Now. President Trump says his proposed $5,000 dividend checks will go to American adults if Republicans keep control of Congress.
5: The $5,000 is going to happen 100%.
4: Trump says rising government revenue would cover the cost, but no detailed funding plan has been released. House Speaker Mike Johnson says Congress would need to approve the payments. Georgia Senator John Ossoff rallied about 1,400 supporters in Athens alongside gubernatorial candidate Keisha Lance Bottoms, who is Black. Ossoff criticized Republican opponent Mike Collins, while Collins fired back during a nearby appearance at Piedmont University. And rapper Boosie says 60 Minutes heavily edited an interview about his failed pardon effort. Boosie claims he paid $600,000 to people who promised they could help secure a presidential pardon and says the broadcast left out details about his meeting with White House pardon czar Alice Marie Johnson. He's now pursuing a civil lawsuit over the money. Get BIN News Now on demand 24/7 on the iHeartRadio app.
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0: 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Why be careful? Looking at 6:17 after the hour, 4 o'clock within the Twin Cities. 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Cloudy skies, scattered showers throughout the metropolitan area, and a temperature of 56 degrees. Bundle up and do stay warm. 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
5: This is Someone You Should Know, presented by KMOJ and Ampers. Justin Ellis is a prominent Minneapolis-raised journalist, editor, and producer who currently serves as the project's editor for the worker-owned media company, Defector. He is widely recognized for his debut nonfiction book released in June of 2026, The Cruelty of Nice Folks, Why Minneapolis is the Story of America, published by HarperCollins. Ellis returned to his hometown following the 2020 murder of George Floyd to unpack the deep-seated history of white supremacy and systemic discrimination hidden beneath the veneer of Minnesota nice. The book explores how Minneapolis, despite its reputation as an idealistic, progressive metropolis, was built on racial discrimination across its housing, schools, and local politics. The narrative weaves three generations of Ellis's own family history, highlighting their survival strategies and experiences with a subtle, pervasive racism of the Midwest. Someone You Should Know is a co-production of KMOJ and Ampers with support from the Minnesota Arts and Cultural Heritage Fund.
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1: 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Those of us in the Minnesota broadcasting and music communities are deeply mourning his loss, remembering him as a foundational pillar of local culture, a passionate mentor to neighborhood youth, and a fierce advocate for local artists. Known affectionately on the airwaves as Mr. 612, Dillon spent over 4 decades serving the Twin Cities community. Dillon first joined KMOJ Radio in 1981. For generations of listeners, he was best known as the weekly host of Jazz Reflections on Sunday afternoons, where he shared his immense knowledge of jazz music. Later in his career, he also expanded his reach by hosting the Saturday morning show, Flight 612, on North Minneapolis Community Station 98.9 KRSM. Beyond the studio, Dillon traveled the world, working with massive R&B and soul icons like Alexander O'Neal, Patti LaBelle, Sherelle, and Stephanie Mills. He was also a talented White House press photographer who documented President Barack Obama and First Lady Michelle Obama. Following his passing, tributes have poured in from station executives, local artists, and listeners. Our very own KMOJ General Manager Freddie Bell released a statement expressing gratitude for his decades of service, noting that although the microphone may now be silent, your legacy will continue to speak. Dillon's daughter, musician Mars Lovejoy, recalled that her father's passion started when he began DJing at just 14 years old, emphasizing how deeply committed he remained to helping others feel seen and welcomed. To keep his impact alive, his family has established a GoFundMe campaign for the Chaz Vision Media Legacy Fund. This fund aims to create a lasting tribute supporting music, media, and community empowerment initiatives in North Minneapolis, aligning perfectly with KMOJ's active transition into its new Forever Home Community Hub.
3: 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I greatly appreciate y'all, and I love you. 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
5: 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Yes, yes. Ladies and gentlemen, 37 minutes after the hour, 4 o'clock in the Twin Cities, Walter Q-Bear Banks Jr. got you on the afternoon drive. And believe it or not, on a rainy day like today, 56 degrees, and he done got in town from, I don't know if he was in Texas, or if he was in Florida, or if he just... You know, walked the water and just got off the ocean. None other than Mr. Shed G. How you feeling, sir?
6: Hey, man. How you feel, man? They let you know where I come from, man. I was in Montego Bay, man, golfing and having a good time, man. I look like Idris Elba right now, man. Hey. I went in there looking like Terrence Howard. I come out looking like Idris Elba, man.
5: No doubt, no doubt. Ladies and gentlemen, Shed G is definitely in the building. Letting you know, when it comes to Brookdale Health, located at 5740 Brooklyn Boulevard, on the corner of Brooklyn Boulevard and Bass Lake Road, 763-561-4045. Letting you know about that automobile accident and getting that body better, faster. Representative, none other than Mr. Shed G.
6: Thank you, Velma. Thank you, everybody. I know it's raining outside, but if you anything like me, you can walk between the raindrops so you don't get wet. So make sure that you, my friend, know about Brookdale Health. We're located at 5740 Brooklyn Boulevard on the corner of Bass Lake Road and Brooklyn Boulevard. We're home of the two-prong approach, Q-Bear. I said two.
5: Two.
6: Uno dos.
5: Dos.
6: In case you're Spanish. Uno dos. That's two. Yeah, you got chiropractic and physical therapy. And, you know, it's one of the best things where you don't need a referral to come in. It's free consultation. You come in, you get checked out. Don't do like I did. Remember what I did at the first accident? I didn't know about Brookdale Health when I had the accident, and I waited too long to go in there, and my muscle kind of turned into scar tissue. That's not what you want to do for your car accident. You want to make sure you go to Brookdale Health as soon as it happens so that you can get yourself back better, faster. Did I say your word?
5: Yeah, better, faster.
6: There it is. Better, faster, Q-Bell. That's what we're talking about.
5: No doubt, no doubt. And when it comes to Brookdale Health, and then you know you don't need a referral, but at the same time, all you have to do is dial this number, 763-561-4045. But then also besides that, you know, they have a whole variety of different things when it comes to helping you with your paperwork, but also besides that, the equipment that they have, because they have a medics program with the equipment. Yeah, it helps with your golf game, too.
6: Oh, yeah. Man. So the medics is one, they're one of few that's here in the Twin Cities. And it helps with your golf game. It helps with movement, your back, your neck. When I tell you, I got in that medics machine and came out and shot an 89.
5: Yeah. Okay, okay.
6: I'm lying, but it sounds good on radio.
5: Hey, it sounds good.
6: That's what it is. But we got so many machines. We got an upstairs and downstairs. Well, a lot of equipment that you can use. Also, Twin Cities, you really have to understand that they've been in the same location for 44 years. That number has been the same. What's the number, Q-Bear?
5: 763-561-4045.
6: And I knew that because you know your grandmama number that was always the same. Let me tell you, they've been there so long, they got like four rotary phones that they answer the calls when y'all call them. So make sure you give us a call, ladies and gentlemen. And what better place to be where you know they've been in the same location? That's stability.
5: Yeah.
6: So, and then they're all educated. They always get the education.
5: Yeah, they got the top line when it comes to technology.
6: They're updated on everything. So they on the TikTok and Instagram. They was on MySpace.
5: TikTok.
6: Yeah, they on the TikTok. Now they was on MySpace, but now we got all the social media. So follow us at Brookdale Health. You can see everything there that we all have going on, bro.
5: No doubt, no doubt. Ladies and gentlemen, once again, my man Shed G, and he's definitely in town. I would say let's go play golf, but today is not that day.
6: No, we can't play golf today because today's a special day.
5: Uh-oh.
6: Today is a special day.
5: What's
6: the My Broncos is playing the Kansas City Chiefs.
5: What do you think about that Vikings game yesterday?
6: Oh, that Viking game. Go ahead, do the chant. Yeah, I mean, I'm going to tell y'all, boy, all 13 of y'all players did good on that one drive.
5: Hey.
6: Y'all had 13 players. You had y'all and the ref. Y'all got four plays that gave you first down.
5: Listen, sometimes you got to do what you got to do in order to win.
6: Uh-huh.
5: It's not cheating until you get caught.
6: There it is. See, ladies and gentlemen, whoever Q-Bear's with, understand those words right there. That's Q-ism. At its finest, Q-ism.
5: No doubt, ladies and gentlemen, my man Shed G in the Twin Cities and representing when it comes to Brookdale Health. They're located again at 5740 Brooklyn Boulevard on the corner of Brooklyn Boulevard and Bass Lake Road, 763-561-4045.

0: Chad G and Friends. You know I'm not a selfish person. I always look out for my people.
1: Yeah.
0: I always look out for my friends. I'm doing a taping September 29th, and I'm bringing in my own homeboy, Juice Sutton. He's going
1: what?
0: In there. Yeah, he's flying to Dallas to be on my television show. You know who the voice of my show is? Nothing but Caddy the Prince of Darkness.
1: Uh-oh.
0: I got Caddy's voice all over my show, so that's what it's about, man. I always try to look out for all my family and everybody here to be a part of all the projects I got going on. So, you might catch it on CW here soon.
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0: Oh, I'm going to walk between them, just so you know.
1: 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Keep it right where it's at, where the listening is definitely good.
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5: I'm Amber Payton with BIN News Now. The capital murder trial of Dallas, Texas rapper Yella Beezy has been delayed because of witness scheduling issues.
6: More so the defense and to make sure that the defendant receives a fair trial.
5: Prosecutors say several federal agents are expected to testify. The rapper is accused of paying a hitman to kill rival rapper Mo 3. The convicted gunman is already serving life in prison. Stockbridge, Georgia's youngest ever mayor has been removed from office. The city council voted to oust 22-year-old Jaden Williams, who is black, after an investigation found he allegedly used a city purchasing card for personal expenses, including haircuts, clothing, and movie tickets. And Black Maryland Governor Wes Moore says applications for the state's Nourish MD grant program opens September 22nd. Nearly $3.7 million will support food retailers providing fresh, nutritious options in Maryland food deserts. 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

0: 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Within those crates, there's nothing but hits in the crates in the first place. My job is to dig in deep, or scratch the surface. You are always the judge of that right there. 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

0: FM 89.9 KMOJ, that's none other than Midnight Star. Talking about digging into them crates, and within those crates, there's nothing but hits in the first place. Talking about Wet My Whistle, Freakazoid, and Curious, Midnight Star. 22 minutes after the hour, 5 o'clock in the Twin Cities. Coming up at 30 minutes after the hour, we're going to have a conversation when it talks about PPL. Y'all trying to figure out what it means, what it stands for? 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

0: FM 89.9 KMOJ, 35 minutes after the hour, 5 o'clock within the Twin Cities. Good afternoon, ladies and gentlemen. Walter Q. Burbanks Jr. got you on the afternoon drive, taking you where you're going to. It might be where you just came from. Number one question, where you been, huh? Where you been? Ladies and gentlemen, as I informed you earlier, I definitely would have guests in the studio, and they are definitely here, and they've gotten through the traffic here in the Twin Cities, so all of y'all that's out there still running bumper to bumper, slow down, slow down. But for the listening audience, can you give us just a little bit of insight, because we're talking about PPL, which is Project for Pride in Living. And so introduce yourselves, and then we'll go into a little bit about yourselves and the program within itself.
1: Well, thanks for having us, Q-Bear. My name is Carlo Bruno. I am the Director of Career Services for PPL, and I'll let my counterpart go.
2: Absolutely. 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I'm an Associate Director at the Career Services at PPL.
0: Okay, so now both of y'all got two separate titles. What does that title mean? Like, what does the space area that you work in when it comes to PPL?
1: For sure. So my role is to support all of our career services programming. So that includes things like one-to-one career coaching and our no-cost training programs that we offer.
0: Okay.
2: I like to think of myself as the right hand for Carlo. I focus on the operation. I focus on the project management and the strategic planning for our division. And also a big part of my role is to focus on our external relation. That's everything from our educational partners to employer partners, government, other nonprofits in the Twin Cities area. So that is a big part of what I'm going to be doing at PPL. And this is month three for me, so I'm excited to be here.
0: Okay. Well, I'm glad that both of you are here. And from the first time we met, it was always been cool in the gang. So we're going to keep it that way. All right.
2: Oh, yeah.
0: No doubt. But for the listening audience, when it comes to Project for Pride in Living, what exactly is its purpose? What is its reasoning for being and doing? Because you cover a lot of different spaces and a lot of different areas and opportunities as well.
1: We do. At the center of PPL, we connect community with opportunity. And like you said, we do that in a couple different ways. The way that we support is connecting community to employment opportunities specifically. So we do that through a couple different means. One is we do one-to-one career coaching. So folks come to us and say, hey, I'm looking for a job. I want to brush up on my resume, my interview skills, and we will support them with that. Another way that we do that is our Career Pathways training programs. So these are no-cost programs for folks dedicated and focused towards a specific role or industry. So think healthcare, phlebotomy, pharmacy technician, building maintenance, things of that nature. We'll actually train them, prep them, get them a credential or certification, and help them get the job.
0: Okay. So,
2: yeah, and I would say, like, adding to that, our secret sauce is that we are with the community. We're a trusted part of the community. We've been there for a long time. And, you know, from the moment you walk in the door, you feel like you're just in your house, and people are greeting you, and they want to help you to kind of get your next opportunity too as well.
0: So now, if there's someone that's out there that's listening right now, because there's a difference between elevating and going in and getting training for a job, but then it sounds like you got not just jobs, but careers in the long run. And so how does one get involved? Someone that's listening right now that want to be a part of, that just heard something that twiggled their ear, that mm-hmm. says, I need to make progress in my life. And so what do I need to do? I need to be a part of PPL. So what can they do to get involved?
1: Few different ways. So number one, visit our website, www.ppl-inc.org, or walk through our doors. We're located at 1021 East Franklin Avenue. We're open Monday through Friday, 9 a.m. to 4 o'clock. You're welcome. And then the last way, you can give us a call, leave us a message, 612-455-5300.
0: Now, when it comes to the actual training and that aspect of it, I know that there are certain days and times that certain things elevate. But then even beyond that, just a little bit about how long that time span is, because you could have a 6-month program, you could have a 1-year program, and it could be a couple of week program. Mm-hmm.
1: Depends on the program and what somebody's looking for. So we've got a little bit of something for everybody. If you want to come in, and we'll welcome you, we'll do one-on-one coaching right away, where we're trying to get you a job as soon as possible. Otherwise, we've got training programs, like you said, that range anywhere between 7 weeks long to 9 months long, depending on the certification.
0: And looking at the certification, it's an actual certified certification that once they complete the class and they get the understanding and they get that process already due, then they get that opportunity to start advancing into.
1: That's right. So almost every single one of our career pathways has an industry-recognized credential. We're talking a boiler license, so you can be a building maintenance technician, PTCB for phlebotomy, pharmacy technician certification. So it really just depends on the industry you're trying to get into. We want to match you up with the right certification for success.
0: And so someone that's moving around right now that's been going through some things and saying, you know, I'm doing good at what I'm doing, but I want to do better at what I'm doing, and I want to dig in a little more deeper. Give them that process of how simple and how easy it is to be a part of PPL.
2: All what they have to do, as my colleague here, Carlos, said, either visit the website or stop by, and he or she will be met with a career coach, and that career coach will work with that participant on their plan and their life goals, will meet them where they're at, and help elevate what they envision for themselves and for their career in the future as well.
0: So now, if they like to be a part of, there has to be a phone number, there has to be a website, there has to be something to connect them to. What might that be?
1: So like I said, the website, www.ppl-inc.org. Phone number, 612-455-5300.
0: And can you give them one more time that space in those areas of the areas that you all work in when it comes to PPL?
1: Yeah, we've got a location over on the south side of Minneapolis, 1021 East Franklin. And then we also have another location at the 800 West Broadway Career Force Center building.
0: Okay. So now, ladies and gentlemen, you heard it first. You heard it right now. So please introduce yourselves one more time in the position and title, because not only are they going to call this number, but they're also going to be coming and looking for the both of you as well, sometimes within the space, you know, because you have job fairs and that kind of thing that's going to take place, you know, throughout, and the other events that's going to take place. And we at KMLJ, we will definitely let them know. And so in the process of that, they will be looking for you too as well. So that title once again and your name.
1: Yeah, come say hi. Carlo Bruno, I'm the Director of Career Services.
2: Absolutely. Gaiti Jazan, Associate Director of Career Services, and can't wait to see you.
0: And even beyond that, if by chance I missed a question or two, is there anything else that either you'd like to add?
1: You know, I think you hit it right on the nose, Q-Bear. Those were all the right questions. Appreciate you.
0: Thank you very much, sir.
2: Thank you, Q-Bear.
0: No doubt. Well, I'm looking forward to hanging out with the both of y'all. And one of the two things that I always work out with is fishing and golf. And so either you have to learn the game or I'll teach you the game so we can always play, because in the process of that, that gives us opportunity to hang around.

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0: Hello. 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My name is Lisa Castile, your host for the program. 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Today, we will be discussing listening and talking to adolescents and teens about health. And joining me in the studio today is Mary Jordan. Mary is a nurse practitioner with our Northside Teen Clinic, and we are thrilled to have her today, an expert in this subject, I would say, to share a little bit of wisdom with us. So welcome, Mary.
1: Thank you, Lisa.
0: Yes, it's wonderful to have you here. You are such an easy person to talk to, and I'm sure that our guests that come to the Northside Teen Clinic find the same thing. So first of all, before we get into the major content here, would you tell us a little bit about your role here at North Point? What do you do?
1: Sure. So I'm a nurse practitioner. I've been with North Point almost 20 years, and I've always been separate from the main clinic. I've been over at PYC, which is Plymouth Youth Center, which is an alternative high school, and it's just down the road up on Broadway and Oliver, and I am the main healthcare provider in that school and provide school-based care during the day for the PYC students. And then a few years into my tenure here, we started the Northside Teen Clinic, which is also housed at PYC, but it is set up so that it is for the community members. And so all teens can come to that. And I may mention this again, but our hours for that teen clinic are Monday through Thursday from 3 to 6. And it's open all the time. It's open during school break and summer break. So it's not really related to the school, other than it's housed in PYC.
0: Wonderful. That's a wonderful partnership that we're able to do that.
1: It is. Yeah. It very much is.
0: So how did you get into this work? Tell us about your title and what is it? What does nurse practitioner mean? And I know you've got some other degrees and certifications. So tell us a little bit about that, Mary.
1: So, yes, about 35 years ago, I went to graduate school and became a pediatric nurse practitioner. There are different varieties, so to speak, of areas of interest. And I worked actually initially in San Francisco in pediatric pulmonary medicine and worked with cystic fibrosis kids, and many of those were adolescents at that time. And then I moved back to Minneapolis, and I've been working at, I started to work at Cook Clinic, many of you may know, on the south side. And I was there for about 12 years and did a full range of pediatric care and also started a teen clinic down there also.
0: Wow.
1: So we did that on Tuesday. So I've always had this interest in teenagers, yet have also done a lot of babies and things like that. And then when I came up here to North Point, it just the whole setting was ripe for an adolescent person to be over at PYC. And then the whole idea, it was about 2013, to get really the first teen clinic on the north side. So that is what we accomplished then, and we started it one day a week, and now we're 4 days a week.
0: Wow, that's amazing. Quite the journey. Yeah. Well, I'll say, as a parent of a 24-year-old, teens can be a little perplexing, especially when it relates to health, right? So many things to talk about there. And so as someone who spent a lot of time with teens, you know, we really want to provide today to our listeners some practical advice about listening and talking to teens and adolescents, right?
1: Absolutely. And it's a hard subject.
0: It is.
1: And that's because it's a hard time. Teenagers are hard because it's a hard time to go through. And we've all had to do it one way or the other. And it's a tricky path.
0: So let's dive into it. What are some of the concerning topics that your guests, your patients come to you and talk to you about, Mary?
1: Yes, I think they come with many questions. Certainly, probably the majority do focus on their sexual health, all the way from checking out for STDs or how to be safe in relationships, and then also birth control and prevention and all of that. And then we do sometimes often dives into healthy relationships and what to look for if there's manipulation or other pieces. So that is a large part of it, but there's also questions, just as you alluded to, with obesity and body image and how to feel good about themselves, how to feel good about their diet and their exercise and just their shape. And so there's conversations about that also. There certainly are medical questions, and I would say the most that are brought up, that are hesitant to be brought up, are probably the most important ones to be brought up, and those are things that others can see. Acne, warts, or other things that are certainly first and foremost in the adolescent brain of how they're trying to fit in, figure out, stretch out, do what they need to do. So I would say those are our main areas, but we certainly also are worrying a lot. And the last thing probably is sports physicals, because kids want to play sports, and they come on in and get those taken care of.
2: Especially here in Minnesota. We've got a lot of sports going on. So I just want to pick a few things out of that conversation, because I want to start with approach. You know, it's different for a provider versus a parent, but again, you know, we want to equip our caregivers, our parents, our aunts, uncles, grandparents. How do we approach our young people when we are seeing things and we need to have these discussions with them about all of those topics you talked about? What's a good approach, Mary?
1: Well, that is an excellent question. It is the question. So I'm going to spend a minute on this. And what we're talking about, no matter what your relationship is to the child, we think about this as providers in healthcare, aunties, uncles, grandmas, caring neighbors, certainly parents, is trying to create a safe and open environment so that kids, and I'm kind of talking between ages of 13 to about 22, certainly sometimes young adults even older, to create that environment where they feel like they can come and have a safe place. And that's how anything real can happen. So you kind of think of just a few areas, and the first one is just kind of always being there for them. This can start at any time, even though you didn't know them as a child, a young child, or anything like that, but always being there for them, always supporting them, and always loving them unconditionally. And you can't say it enough. Teenagers go running out and they slam the door, and it doesn't, you know, they still hear it, they still need it, they still will remember it later. So just trying to kind of wrap your head around that. The next area is just respect. Respect for where they're at. As I've already alluded to, we all know it's a very tumultuous, transitional, and pivotal time in people's lives. And people need support, all need support. So thinking about respect for whatever feelings your teen or a teen you know is having, in a non-judgmental manner, just respecting what they're saying. And then equally important is respecting the privacy of what they're saying. And all of their different thoughts, no matter how you may disagree with them or they might seem trivial, or however your overlay is trying to take that away and just keep their information confidential, certainly if that's what they want. Presumably that typically is, and that will reassure them more. And all of that can lead to then a whole where the teen and youth feel like, okay, I don't have a big fear here of judgment. You know, there's always that. We all have that. But, or like negative consequences. If I share this with grandma or auntie or mom, what, how is it going to come back and bite me? But if the kind of foundation is set that these things are true, then that is less likely to happen. So then the last thing kind of is just how to engage in those conversations. I could go into that now, or if you want to.
2: Well, I wanted to pause for a second because that's really interesting to me. I want to go back to this safe place, right? Because a lot of times, I think when our young people become comfortable, it's, you know, not always a situation where it's a direct parent-child relationship or some type of blood tie. I can think of, for myself, a situation where one of my daughter's friends came to me, and she was experiencing some depression and anxiety, and I learned that she was cutting herself.
1: Yes.
2: And so, I mean, you talk about your reaction, right? That's what I want to talk about, right? Is what is the appropriate response? Because in that moment,
1: it's a great example. It's a great question, and it happens a lot. Mm-hmm. I mean, it happens often, and this is trying to take a moment and think about the teenagers in your home and in your life, that how you would exactly that, you know, respond to that, where you're caught off guard, possibly you weren't expecting that. And the most important thing I could say is just empathy and stillness and listening and intently listening. We call it a skill called active listening. Mm-hmm. And it's what every human being is hoping for when they talk with someone else. Mm-hmm, mm-hmm. It really is the most effective way for the person who's speaking to feel like they're being heard. Mm-hmm. So in this case, in that example, you know, she needed to be heard.
2: Yeah.
1: And in hearing, you can't talk at the same time. Mm-hmm. So if you can do anything, for some of us real chatty mouths, like myself included, just have to close our lips and kind of calm down and just be patient and see what they bring forth with and embrace it with comfort, again, compassion, no judgment. Mm-hmm. And that also comes from nonverbal things. Sure. So being careful with those. If you don't agree or you're super upset, instantly go from 0 to 100 with your emotion, how to train that back, not rolling your eyes, not clicking your tongue, not looking down or to the side. Those are all dismissive behaviors. Mm-hmm. And that is what instantly changes everything.
2: Yeah.
1: And no one, really, be they 13 or be they 50, excuse me, feel safe in that, and they're not inclined to share more. Clearly, she wanted to talk with you because she saw you as a safe person. Mm-hmm. And that is what we need more of, I think, in this world, and we certainly need it with our teenagers who are dealing with so much. Not only just the hormones of being a teenager as it was 50 years ago, but then all of the other societal pieces that
2: so much social pressure. So much social pressure.
1: Right.
2: And that's one of the things I think too is, you know, there's a, I think there, we have to be careful as these issues that young people are facing today are very different from how the time when you and I were coming up, right? But they are real. Those are real issues and concerns. And just because we don't understand them doesn't mean they're non-existent, right?
1: Oh, well.
2: They're real issues.
1: Well said. Absolutely, Lisa. That's absolutely right. And, you know, it is. Well, it is just absolutely true. And this has been a really higher percentage of change, I think, than other generations have dealt with. Mm-hmm. And so our job as any kind of mentor to any young person is, again, if you don't know what they're talking about or you don't believe it or you don't anything, right then is not the time to challenge it.
2: Right.
1: There can be circumstances like that. It is changing by the minute out there. Mm-hmm. And but that can be figured out later. But that's not really what they're looking for. They're looking for an open mind, an open heart to just hear them and to hear about it. And then you can go on and you can learn about it if that's necessary. And that's another piece of this active listening is not asking closed questions that just, you know, give a yes or no question to, but asking open questions, you know. Tell me more about that. Tell me how that makes you feel. What are you seeing? How do you feel from that? Is a way to deal with some of that. But I think it's important, and I want to say that we're not, you know, this is a skill, just like, I don't know, doing a bicep curl. The more you do it, the better you get at it. And if you have young kids, you're already in the parenting throes. But as you are looking ahead, if you can try to be one step ahead of them, which is the most difficult thing, to think about how to do some of these things like we've mentioned, like be patient, don't interrupt, empathize. That is your first response, empathize. No judgment in the questions, no judgment in the nonverbal, as I mentioned. Dismissive looking away, certainly rolling eyes or clicking tongues or anything like that that is natural human behavior when you don't agree, but it is not helpful at all in that circumstance. And also, you know, sometimes we even can just kind of say back, is this what you're trying to say? I really want to understand it. All they need to do is be heard and believe that you want that too. And you don't have to be any expert. You don't have to be a counseling degree. You just have to be present and look at them, you know, have good eye contact and care. And that all that emotion will come through to someone who's looking for some help. They also want the truth. I think it's important to be honest as far as you can be in the in the moment of what you know. And the only other thing I wanted to add just was us as parents and grandparents and all people dealing with youth, you know, we have to kind of be ready and willing to talk about these hard topics. Often, especially parents possibly, just are just like, okay, I'm not talking about that. Go talk to Dr. Joe, or don't bring it up, or they make it so hard so the child never does bring it up. And you know, their life for those 10 years or so are extreme. It's extreme. Think of it that way. And those things need to be dealt with. And that's how you can help them work through it and work through to good resolve and good decision making. I mean, these are lifelong skills that get so laid down in these teen years. And doing them incorrectly sometimes can get laid down. And then people have trouble with this type of communication.
3: So what do you do with an adolescent or a teen who really, they're not able to express themselves, right? We see that comes out. A lot of times it manifests as anger, right?
1: Absolutely.
3: How do you have those conversations when someone comes in and they are just, they're just angry about everything that's going on in their life? How do you break that down?
1: Well, what I would first say is probably right then is not the time. So again, it comes back to being patient. So if there's a storming teenager, there's a lot of things going through, and you may feel, okay, there is something we need to speak about. I would really encourage all of our listeners and anyone who loves teenagers, which is all of us, you know, to try to find the space and create the space. It often can't happen necessarily on your timeline. It happens at 1 a.m. I think a response to your question, Lisa, specifically is just, let's just calm down. And we don't need to talk. We're going to take some deep breaths. I'm going to go in the other room. You go do something. And come back to it when people can at least feel like they can try to express themselves. Otherwise, it becomes what is so often the case, emotion crashing between parent-child, auntie-child, whatever, and then it just is absolutely unhelpful. So that would be how I would present that. And that just takes time and energy and intention. And that's kind of what I was trying to say at the beginning, intentionally trying to have these discussions. And I also might just add that it's also when the of course, when the teen is ready. You know, you may feel like they're doing X, Y, and Z, and we need to get into this. So the foundation needs to be laid for some of that. Obviously, we all know we can kind of drop a few hints, see if there's the bait is taken, so to speak. Oh, yes, I am ready. Or, yeah, Mom, okay. No, not now, maybe later. However it may come across, just don't leave it. Don't just drop it. And if it's today, or it's 2 weeks, or it's a month, it will come. And if it can be started by them, that's, of course, generally the most productive.
3: Well, and I think what you one of the things that you said is just so true is that being available and being around. Because I think with that particular young person, the reason she felt comfortable coming to me was, you know, I was always the mom that was driving everybody and having people over and just created a space in my home where, hey, I'm in the kitchen cooking or doing whatever. They're going to come. They're going to sit down, and that's when, you know, you wait for them to come to you a lot of times.
1: That's exactly right. And that is really hard because people are working, and they're working two jobs. And sometimes that happens, but it doesn't necessarily. When you get home, sometimes even if it's late, you know, just a touch on the shoulder or, is everything okay? Or, I'm here, you know. And kind of back to what I first said, reminding them you're always there, even though you had to be at a shift from 3 to 11. Mm-hmm. But I am here, and I'm you know, open and want to be a help. Mm-hmm. You know, and I think just those little things, space is found.
3: Yeah.
1: Even if you are not the one who gets to have the lucky role that you did to some extent. I just, you know, there's all sorts of ways of connecting, and it sometimes happens at 1 a.m.
3: Sure.
1: But it can and will happen.
3: Absolutely. Well, one of the things I want to talk to you about today is the role of technology in social media and those conversations. We are seeing so much. We don't even fully understand the impact, to health that this is having, because these studies are still ongoing. But can you talk a little bit about that, Mary, what you're seeing? And
1: well, I can, and I think it's nothing that is what most of us are seeing. Unfortunately, the jury is out, mm-hmm. although we're certainly seeing trends mm-hmm. of, you know, hurt to kids, hurt to children. Mm-hmm. If they start at, you know, 6 and it's all through. So I certainly talk about that when I see kids. I talk about it with my own kids. I talk about mm-hmm. with the neighbor kids. And I talk about it with all my patients mm-hmm. of who exactly is putting this material onto social media.
3: Yes.
1: And sometimes kids think, you know, just like we all thought, that all adults do the right thing.
3: Right.
1: And just kind of highlighting that, like, no, this is someone who wants to make money off mm-hmm. of your back.
3: Mm-hmm.
1: And it's often the way I actually just talk about with vaping is another example of that, mm-hmm. where we mm-hmm. don't have the studies to show what this could be doing to your body, mm-hmm. and we will know in 20 years,
3: mm-hmm.
1: but no one cares who's producing it, because they're making a ton of money off of you.
3: Mm-hmm.
1: And sometimes that can be a helpful way for kids to really kind of reshape it and think about it. I don't badmouth all things mm-hmm. on the internet. As we all know,
3: mm-hmm.
1: there are very good resources and a very good teen health resources, and certainly the majority of kids go there for mm-hmm. their information.
3: Mm-hmm.
1: But there certainly are places that are more sketchy and not accurate.
3: Mm-hmm.
1: I think when teens are looking for health information,
3: mm-hmm.
1: I think the thing to remember as a teenager or as a parent or adult with a teenager is that it's really specific to each person.
3: Mm-hmm.
1: And that the only person that can really help you with that is to go in to a teen clinic, go into mm-hmm. your school-based health clinic, and talk about yourself specifically.
3: Sure,
1: your
3: sure.
1: friends have ideas, your cousins have ideas, mm-hmm. your older brother has ideas, and they will all share them, because we all do.
3: Mm-hmm.
1: But just to remember that that is, you know, can lead down the wrong path.
3: Sure. Yeah, let's make that plain, that you not everything that you see on social media is true, is accurate, or appropriate for you.
1: Well,
3: that's what you're saying.
1: True. That's exactly what I'm saying.
3: Yes.
1: And that's tricky when there are not, you know, it's coming, mm-hmm. or we're hoping for more and more,
3: mm-hmm.
1: you know, barriers to some of these places, you know, these sites and things like that where kids can't access them. Certainly, I would encourage parents, if you have a plan or a type of phone, that you can be involved
3: mm-hmm.
1: and try to block some of that stuff. I think that's easier to do. I am certainly not the expert on it, but I would encourage you to look into it.
3: Mm-hmm. What can we do as adults to encourage teens to take more of an active role in their health? What are some things we can do?
1: Great question. I mean, think of this whole teenage time as practice mm-hmm. to adulting,
3: mm-hmm.
1: right? And this is just one of the other steps. They mm-hmm. need to learn financial abilities, mm-hmm. you know, how to do that. They need to figure out how to, you know,
3: wash your laundry,
1: right? Do all those types
3: things
1: of things.
3: Like that.
1: They need to learn to cook. They need to learn to take care of themselves.
3: Mm-hmm.
1: And that's all the whole health and wellness around that. So, I'm a firm believer in school-based healthcare, and so in Minneapolis, mm-hmm. we're lucky in our high school at PYC and mm-hmm. at North and at Henry and Edison. All of those have school-based clinics in them.
3: Right.
1: So with parental, okay, if mm-hmm. it's for medical reasons and things,
3: mm-hmm.
1: then the child can be seen alone, and they get checked in, like at our clinic. They come,
3: mm-hmm.
1: they get checked in, they kind of go through that process, discussion about insurance. They just start practicing.
3: Mm-hmm.
1: And our job as any adult is to just nurture that. No
3: sure.
1: one knows how to do it unless you show them.
3: Mm-hmm. Mm-hmm.
1: And it's difficult to do when you're 45 to navigate our health system in this country. Mm-hmm. So I very much believe in school-based health for that reason. I believe in teen clinics that mm-hmm. we have about three around the city mm-hmm. and out in attached suburbs where kids can go mm-hmm. if it is a sexual health nature. Mm-hmm. They can go there confidentially if they would prefer to do it that way. And then they also learn that process. They walk in themselves rather mm-hmm. than their parent checking them in. And then they are sitting with the provider talking about what it is that they want to talk about and what they're worried about and concerned about. And all of that is a way to help them, I think, learn about what's important, mm-hmm. learn about what they need to think about, because, you know, we are screening kids medically, I'm speaking of, you know, at younger and younger ages for things that can cause a heart attack in their fifth decade when they're 50 years old. Mm-hmm. So now we're screening for that at 9 and 11 and at 17 to 21 or something, just to check their cholesterol levels and things, because these things start early. And sure. those conversations about blood pressure, weight, cholesterol, diet, mm-hmm. exercise, meditation, mental health, self-care.
4: Yeah,
1: and it's self-care mm-hmm. has really not gotten the attention. Mm-hmm. And I often, whenever I can, I use that when I have a patient come in and they're talking about, and this is another thing about active listening, you know, asking, well, what have you done about that?
4: Sure.
1: And getting them to engage. And then they tell me and I go, you are doing self-care. Mm-hmm. You are doing what I would suggest. Mm-hmm. You know what you need,
4: mm-hmm.
1: you know, as far as meditation, going for a walk, you know, cutting down on McDonald's hamburgers, sure. whatever it is, mm-hmm. you know, people innately know mm-hmm. it's good to get, of course, accurate medical information about specific things,
4: mm-hmm.
1: but in general, good health information is out there at the ready,
4: sure.
1: With good resources on the internet, and then your friendly clinic with okay. nurses, nurse practitioners, and medical doctors.
3: North Point is a community-based organization. We serve our north side population, but also, you know, our other community partners. What can we as a community do right now for our young people? What can we do? What's the call to action?
1: I think what we can do is pay attention. We can pay mm-hmm. attention to the people who want to get into office mm-hmm. and see what their platforms are around youth and support of youth. We can pay attention in our own backyard. We can pay attention on our own front sidewalk. Mm-hmm. We can be a parent to a much larger group, I believe, is really what we can do starting tomorrow. You know, we need continued support, and we need continued support for housing mm-hmm. in our community and healthcare and just avenues for kids to thrive and be their best selves.
4: Mm-hmm.
1: To be their best selves, they need to come into a clinic regularly and get checked out. They need to have some athletic outlet possibly, or just exercise outlet. So mm-hmm. we need more of that area. And I just think that if people can take a part of their time and their brain and just be intentional about youth, that will serve us all well.
3: Well said. Well said. Well, I want to thank you, Mary, on behalf of the community for all your work that you've done here on the North Side. I mean, 20 years, that is dedication. So thank you.
1: I've loved it.
3: You for your commitment and for bringing your talent here in our community where it's needed.
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3: Good evening, Twin Cities. This is your host, Clarence Jones of Community Health Dialogue. Tonight we have on our show someone that you probably already know, many of you know, Dr. LaVon Moore. She is the founder and CEO of Chosen Vessels, Midwifery Services, and the chocolate milk club. I think is it the chocolate milk club?
4: Yes, the chocolate milk club.
3: Right. Dr. Moore, I had the opportunity to meet Dr. Moore, I don't know, many, many years ago, but she has a doctor of nursing practice from St. Catharines University, a master's of science in nurse midwifery from the University of Minnesota, a master of art in health and human service administration from St. Mary's University. She's a certified nurse, midwife, certified women's healthcare nurse practitioner, international board certified lactation consultant, and certified childbirth educator. The lady has some credentials. And for many of you that are aware of her work here, not only in North Minneapolis, but in Minneapolis, I mean, you know that she's a phenomenal lady, and had a chance to sit down with her and talk with her. And just wanted to just share more information about her work, what she's doing, and also to invite the community to be more engaged in her work. So with that, Dr. Moore, I just want you to just introduce yourself or present yourself to others, and let's talk about the work that's going on with your work.
4: Well, first of all, I want to thank you for having me on the show, Clarence. I really appreciate the invite and also the work that you do around fathers, as we hope to do more to serve our fathers as well in the future. But Chocolate Milk Club is breastfeeding education and support for Black breastfeeding families in the Twin Cities area. We serve the entire Twin Cities. We are existing because there's lots of services for pregnancy and birth, but there was no support in the Twin Cities for women who would like to breastfeed or learn about breastfeeding. And so we're here to fill in that gap, to help reclaim the cultural practice of breastfeeding. It is important to the health of our community and to the health of our babies. So that's why we exist, to serve Black families and help them to breastfeed successfully. We want to support them on their breastfeeding journey.
3: You know, it's quite interesting. As you know, I'm a fatherhood doula. I'm a certified perinatal educator. And I always tell people, when I talk about being a fatherhood doula, I always talk about from the waist up, because I can't stand the blood. Mm-hmm. But I know that part of that really has to do with the breasts and chocolate milk. And I think that what makes it important for me is that when I started researching it and, you know, becoming more educated on it, I realized how important it is to breastfeed. And as a fatherhood practitioner, I'm trying to convince men to let their children stay on the breast a little bit longer than a lot of guys are willing to do that. I think that many times in this work, men become very, very protective of the breasts, you know, when the baby sucks on it too much. You know what I mean? It's just those kinds of things occur. And so we're trying to help people to really understand how and why it's so important to allow your children to breastfeed. Do you find that those challenges too in your work?
4: I do find that majority of women that we've served were interested in breastfeeding, but did not have the information.
3: Okay.
4: We don't see the images of people breastfeeding in the public or at church or in community where we're normally at. And so I just think those images of breastfeeding are not there, those examples, and that people are interested, but the greater medical community, I believe, thinks that we're not, and not a lot of resources or information have been kind of navigated towards us to be able to support us. And so that's what we're trying to do. We're trying to let people know the importance of breastfeeding and be there to educate and support. So we have the ability to provide supplies, we provide support, and we provide home visits, which most people do not have access to. We have breastfeeding peers, our sister friends will come out, help you at home so you don't have to drag a baby out in the middle of the winter or right after you deliver. We want you to rest, to be at home, and we want to support you in your to meet your breastfeeding goals, because we believe that good health starts with breastfeeding. And we know that all babies need for those first 6 months of life is breast milk. In that it contains everything that they need to be healthy, to grow, and to be well. And we want to help families to breastfeed successfully, because it's natural, but it's not always easy to do. And we understand that.
3: Yeah. You know, it's interesting when you start talking about the imagery. I remember, I'm going to date myself, but I'm much more seasoned. But I remember when it was not a problem in many cases to see women breastfeeding their children on the bus, on the train, those kind of things. It was not such a big deal. But it just seems like there was such a new focus on this whole idea about not breastfeeding, but also on formulas. You know, there was this huge push around formulas. What, tell me, you know, let's talk a little bit about that. You know, you said that children should breastfeed till they, for 6 months. Is that correct?
4: Well, I'm saying exclusively breastfeed. So
3: babies, tell me more about that. What does that mean?
4: Let me talk a little bit more about that from a historical perspective. Why I say that is, one, breast milk has everything a newborn needs until 6 months. Okay. We historically began to breastfeed our babies earlier because of our history of enslavement. But babies don't need access to food until about 6 months, and it has everything that they need in that breast milk. We fed our babies earlier because we were separated from our babies. We fed our babies to ensure that they had food, because breastfeeding women who were enslaved may also have to feed other babies and may not have adequate milk supply left for their own. So there's many factors that has to do with enslavement, our historical trauma, that have interfered in ways of shaping our beliefs and attitudes and thoughts about breastfeeding that impact our desire to breastfeed even now.
3: Yeah, you know, it's interesting that you said that. We don't even need to give the baby water. Is water already included in the breast milk?
4: Yeah, everything baby needs, all the hydration, all the nutrition, is all in that milk. And babies don't need to have any foods until they're minimally 6 months. And by then, they'll begin to demonstrate interest in food. They'll be able to hold their heads up. That prevents choking and gagging, because prior to that, they're not even able to manage food because they're not able to hold their bodies up to swallow food properly. So they're at greater risk for gagging and choking. So everything they need up until 6 months, and then you continue to breastfeed and add complementary foods, those soft foods that they can manage once they're able to manage food after 6 months. Now, that doesn't mean we stop breastfeeding. It just means that in addition to breastfeeding, we can begin to safely add soft foods that are nutritious for our babies.
3: So, Dr. Moore, tell me, with our current environment, what's been the biggest struggle for women setting aside just the 6 months to breastfeed the child? What are some of the challenges with that?
4: Well, there's a couple of things. One, we sexualize, right? We sexualize breasts, and breasts were created to feed our babies. We're the only humans feed their babies other milk. No other mammal does that. They normally feed their babies their own milk. So one is, we sexualize the breasts. and what they really were intended for were to feed our children. Second, women are still being harassed publicly. You know, you talked about a time when they could be on trains or buses and breastfeeding without any problems. Well, now people are being asked to leave. People are being ridiculed for breastfeeding their children in public. And so that also can interfere with people's desire. And then us as a community not being supportive, families not being supportive, and partially not being supportive because we're not informed, we're not educated on the benefits to that infant or the benefits to that mother and breastfeeding. And so that's one of the reasons we want to make sure that we are informing the community of the benefits so that they can be more supportive to women in their community, women in their families who are breastfeeding. Because it is really important to understand that good health does start with breastfeeding. Breastfed babies are going to be less obese. They're going to have less adult hypertension and diabetes. All those chronic diseases that disproportionately affect our community, we're helping to decrease those from happening in future generations. So it pays forward. It protects the breastfeeding mother's health by preventing her risk for decreasing her risk, rather, for breast cancer, uterine cancer, ovarian and endometrial cancers, those female cancers. So it's beneficial to the baby at the time they're breastfeeding. They're less sick. They have less allergies and asthma and eczema and childhood cancers and diabetes. Again, things that disproportionately can impact our community.
3: You know, I want to go back to this whole idea because I think you said this from the very beginning around education. Knowing all of those factors and how important breastfeeding is, why do you think people are uncomfortable with it? I mean, you talked about the sexualization of it, but what other reason would people be uncomfortable with having healthy children?
4: Well, you know, if you have had any history, some people are uncomfortable because, again, they associate it with some form of sex. It could also be associated with abuse if people have had abuse in their lives in some kind of way, sexual abuse. People being shamed, lots of body shaming around our bodies, especially for Black women, for many, many, many reasons. And for many generations, we've been shamed about our bodies. So there's many of those cultural factors that impact us and shape our realities. And we have to work to help people understand the importance of it and move them past some of those more, especially those that are less impactful. It takes time for people who are dealing with sexual abuse, but that can be worked through too, because I know that women who have had histories have also been able to breastfeed successfully. But people need support, they need education, and we need it within not just the community at large and in this general population, but we also need it within our families so that aunts, grandmas, partners, we know that women who have the support of their partners are more successful. So we just really need people to understand its importance, how it helps protect, and it is an underutilized public health solution to Black maternal mortality. It's really an underutilized tool. And so to prevent deaths in pregnant Black women and infants, it's something we need, a practice that we need to reclaim.
3: You know, it's really interesting in terms of,

0: do it without a dad. Well, I personally disagree. Children need their fathers, and men are very important. And black fathers are important, and black men are important. And I want them to know that they matter. They matter to me and the work that I do, and they matter to the women in the community. And so we need them to know, even when their partners are breastfeeding, there's work for them to do. They can help support those moms. They can get them their snacks, their water, help set up their machines to pump if they have to pump after they nurse. They can change diapers. They can burp those infants. They can burp. And they can also change those diapers after they burp those infants, and they can do lots of skin to skin just like moms can do. There's a great role that they can do to make sure those babies are safe and nourished and provided for, and we need them to do that.
1: So let me ask this question. How do you prepare a woman for breastfeeding? And let me share with you, you know, from my perspective, I always think that nutrition is important. I mean, like when I talk to guys about working with their partners through pregnancy, I always talk about, you know, you can't always give them McDonald's. You know, sometimes you need to take them some fruit. You need to take them healthy food. Is that important as it relates to breastfeeding? I mean, you know, to talk about the nutrition that the mother is intaking?
0: Nutrition is important, and I'm glad you asked that question, because the body has the amazing ability. Something that formula can't do is it can adjust its milk to the needs of that infant. So, yes, nutrition is important for that mother, but I don't want people to say, oh, I don't have access to good food. I haven't eaten good food, so I can't nurse. We have to understand and trust our bodies, that our bodies are amazing vehicles that were, one, made to heal themselves. They were made to create life, and they were made to nourish life. And so they have the ability to adjust the needs according to the needs of the infant. So even if a mom is not eating the best nutrition, of course, we want to work on that. We know that good protein intake really does create good milk with good content, so it's richer, thicker, has nutrients in it. We also know dark green leafy greens, okay, collards, kale, mustard greens, dark green leafy vegetables help to increase milk supply and quality of milk as well. So we know that nutrition is important, but we don't want people to say, oh, I can't do it because I don't have good nutrition. We can work on that. And our bodies will also work on it. It will help to give, adjust itself to give your baby what it needs. Just like as your baby grows, about every 7 weeks, 6-7 weeks, a baby will have a growth spurt. That milk changes the constituency of the milk, of what's in it, the levels of fats and proteins and carbs and nutrients according to the needs of the infant as it grows. Formula can't do that, right? So it adjusts as the baby grows. Your own body does that. So one of the things I want women to know is how, first of all, how amazing we are. We are amazing creatures that were made to create life. And in doing so, our bodies can adjust and grow a human and feed a human. And those needs of that human, our milk will change according to the needs in our own body without us doing anything except staying hydrated, staying nourished, staying rested. We need partners who can protect us in ways that allow us to have a peaceful home or a peaceful place. So you asked also about what providers can do to support that. Eliminate stress. Help eliminate chaos. Help those breastfeeding moms to be able to relax, to be able to rest more. Them taking on different things around the house to take the stress off of them. There's all kinds of things our dads can do that helps promote peace and relaxation and helps that milk to let down.
1: That's going to be my next question to you, was to give us some fatherhood facts on how we could be more productive or how we could be more helpful in terms of protecting our families, but also, you know, helping to ensure that our partners are having the opportunity to breastfeed. I want to go back to some things and just just ask you some other kinds of questions about,

0: work.
1: Can I ask you, can I state one thing first?
0: You can say whatever you want to.
1: I just want to state, you know, when we're talking about partners in birth, we talk about having a birth plan, being able to the partners taking the lead and being able to have conversations with providers and giving them a tool to do that. And so it's kind of in the postpartum period, and we talk about in birth having a safe word so that if people, if the birthing person or mother wants people out of the space, they can say a particular word that gives their partner the cue to clear the space, and they want things to be peaceful. They want certain people out. We want that same thing in the postpartum period at home. That first 30 days, a mom's getting to know her baby. The dad's getting to know its baby. We don't need a lot of visitors to come and look at the baby. We need people who are willing to help. Dads can help keep that space safe. If they can have a safe word between them that the mom can say, when I say banana, I want everybody gone. Dad can take care of that. He can. We can give people assignments, who can come to clean up, who can come to wash clothes or dishes, who can come to bring a meal. We can have dads helping to set that up and monitoring that before baby comes and when baby comes. So there's lots of roles for partners. We just need to, you know, we get that honey-do list going and let our partners know what we need from them. And women aren't always good at being able to articulate that, but we need to continue to help educate and support women to do those honey-do lists. So I just want to say that.
0: Well, I'm glad that you brought that up, because I think that that is such an important factor. And recently it's been something that we have really been focusing on. We actually, I think you know this, we had a daddy book. We created a daddy book and have revised it many times. But this latest edition has something around called neural nurturing, which is the development of the child during the first couple of months. And so I think you brought a quite a few things about the importance of partners, safe words. I mean, I think that's cool. Making sure that everybody is not, and I always talk about this, make sure everybody's not kissing on your baby.
1: You know? Touching, handling your baby. Yeah. That's right.
0: Yeah. But the other thing too, and I'm going to say this, and I'm probably going to lose some listeners for this, but I always say, you know, at this period of time, your baby don't need to be hearing no rap music for the first couple months, because the brain is being developed. And all those kind of things. That's my personal bias, okay?
1: Well, I'm gonna support you on this, because I'm gonna go a little further. I talk to families about the music they're playing during pregnancy. See, babies can hear in utero. They're not just their bodies are being developed in the first 12 weeks of life. Their brains are developed. They can hear in utero. We need to be mindful of what we do when we're pregnant, what we're playing, how we're talking to one another, how we're treating one another, because babies are hearing all of that. So it is important what we do, because we are forming those young brains, and they start forming before they come out of the womb. And children, babies are like sponges. They take in everything. So we need to be mindful. And I know that sometimes people aren't in the best of relationships. We want to encourage people to seek help and support if they are not managing well in a relationship. If they are feeling like this is not healthy, there's lots of arguments, there's lots of fighting. We need to get people support and help. Because also, even if you're not able to stay together, right, you can still co-parent. You can still co-parent. You don't have to just check out just because there's a breakup in a relationship. That infant still needs its father, and it still needs its mother. And you guys have to figure out a way to parent together, even if you're not together. And we need to learn how to do that better. And I love Alicia Price's work. I'm going to give her a shout out for the work that she does around this. It's really important to co-parent and do it well.
0: You know what? I'm glad I said that, because now there's two of us out there that made that statement. But listen, I think as we get close to the end of our show, I really do want to thank you for the work that you've done. Now, I know that you've had many opportunities to talk about this, but I'm glad that you were able to come on our show and to talk about this. And I hope that we have the opportunity to talk even further, because you brought up a couple of different points I think that we need further exploration on and further conversation on. You know, you are out here in the field and you're working with people that are actually great treasures for our community. And I want to make sure that we advocate, we promote those individuals that are actually doing the work. So, Dr. Moore, I want to thank you. I'll give you do you have a last word you want to tell us?
1: Yeah, I have two last words. I'm going to get it in quick. I want to also let you know I have a team that's with me. That is an important part of the work we do. We have Sierra Leone, who is the IBCLC. That is our sister friend, peer coordinator, who does a wonderful job. She's been out here as a doula, a fabulous doula, doing milestone creations, doing a lot of work around birth. She's on our team, as well as LaShonda Anderson's on our team, who's our admin support. We have a great council who are women in the community who are doulas, birth workers, lactation workers, who volunteer their time to help Chocolate Milk Club be successful. And I want to thank our council because they have been there every step of the way as well. And these women help to celebrate our community. And we celebrate breastfeeding families every year because August is World Breastfeeding Month. And the last week of the month is Black Breastfeeding Week. And so this year, our event, Chocolate Milk Day, is on August 22nd from 2 to 5 at Lorraine Smaller Park. And we are celebrating families. And we want everyone to come out because this is not just for breastfeeding families. This is for all the community to come out. Lorraine B. Smaller Park is 1201 Sheridan Avenue North in Minneapolis, Saturday, August 22nd from 2 to 5. We have Travion and Candy, the band, for live music. We have food trucks. We have vendors. We want you to come out and just celebrate. Listen to some music. Bring a chair. Sit out in the park. Have something to eat. Check out the vendors. Listen to a great live band. We had them last year. They were fabulous. Come out and support our work. We've been doing this work in the community for years. With no resources, we were blessed to finally have a few resources in the last year. But we've been out here as a team. Sierra, Tanisha, Khadijah, all of my team, we've been out here for the last 8 years working to promote breastfeeding because we know how important it is. So come out and support our work as we support our Black breastfeeding families in the community. We want to celebrate them because breastfeeding is easy, natural. Let me correct that. It's natural, but it's not always easy. So that's why we're here, to help support our families.
0: Well, Dr. Moore, I want to thank you and the Chocolate Milk Club breastfeeding for the work that you're doing. And listen, I want you to, let me address this thing. How do people get your contact information if they want to find out more?
1: We are on Facebook. We are on Instagram. All they have to do is reach out. 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Again, 612-850-0016. 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Just Google Chocolate Milk Club, you'll find us. We're out here. 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So contact us if you're a Black breastfeeding family and you need help.
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